0: 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And now, on with the show.
1: 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That's it.
2: Hey, how's it going? My name is Renee and welcome to Life. That's it. Today on the show, we are talking about theater. Yes, theater, theater, theater. Let's start. We're talking about Oedipus El Rey over at the Huntington, and we're talking about Mary Magdalene Daughter Boat Person, a three-act experimental play by Diana Kong. In a nutshell, should you see Oedipus El Rey? Yes, you should! Yes, you should! Yes, yes, yes! And should you see Mary Magdalene Daughter Boat Person? It already wrapped, but yes, you can check it out online. But let's get started with Oedipus El Rey. Okay, okay, okay. From May 7th to June 14th, 2026, Huntington over the Calderwood's going to have this. It's pretty neat. It's 100 minutes, no intermission. If you get there late, they're not going to let you in, so you got to get there on time. Oedipus El Rey. Oh, buddy. This is a fun one. What happens when you slather Chicano vibes, spoken word, telenovela, all over some ancient myth? A damn good show. And I walked in skeptical. Yeah. You know, when Latinidad is on the stage in any spectrum, I always go like, are they going to do this right? And with this play, you know, they did their thing. It's playful. It doesn't take itself too seriously. It paints with familiar tones. It has kind of like these, you know, if you ever have those like little hombre figurines, you kind of get that vibe, that Chicano vibe. I'm not Mexican, but I definitely worried that white people would come out of this saying essay and stuff like that, but they didn't actually. I kind of, you know, that's just what it is. But yeah, those little figurines, yeah, they kind of reminded me of that a little bit. But this is not in our universe. This play exists in an otherworldly space. It's actually kind of bananas. To say I had fun at this event, at this play, is an understatement. I danced with the audience members in the wedding scene, and now if you're rolling your eyes, you're going, come on, that's just audience engagement. I say to you, no, it was at least 2019 lit, okay? Mira, este play tiene violencia. This got more body slams and fist fights and slaps than, you know, your typical, you know, telenovela. Than your typical Telemundo, like, ah, you know, that's different. I have allergies currently, so I was always sneezing when someone got slapped, so I didn't get to see the slaps, but I heard them, and they were hard. And, yeah, there is definitely more violence in this than than a typical play. So there's, you know, there's choreography, that it wakes you up, it gets you going, and it makes you kind of like, it brings you there. It's also sensual. I will say that. There is a content advisory, if I'm correct. Was there a content advisory for this? Let's click on it. There is. Somewhere in here, there's got to be a thing here. Is there content? Oh, my God. I don't think there is, dude. Look, this has a content advisory for, let's say, theatrical haze, but it's not mentioned. But it says on the website, it says, due to the intimate nature of this production, there will be no late seating and no reentry. Guess what? It's not explicit and it's not raunchy, but you're definitely gonna see some people naked. I'm gonna say that. You know, this isn't France, this is Boston, so we're gonna be a little bit like, what? It's also really funny, and the saving grace of it, it really is, I think, its humor. Its ability to look at the story of Oedipus, right? And so what is the story of Oedipus? What's the story, right? You probably might recall bits and parts of it from something you read in high school. But imagine a king who is all powerful, has a child with his wife, but he orders his newborn son to be killed. Why? You know why? Because la profecía cuenta that one day this fool is going to kill his father and tan tan tan, he's got to get him killed. So if you're like, that's a telenovela. Guess what? That little kid doesn't die. And that's where the story gets interesting. I had a lot of fun at this play. I got to go with the friend Joel. And this is what he said.
3: All right, yo, it's pretty loud in here. Go straight to the radio right now. Yeah, we're out here live on the radio. We're in the middle of an after party for Oedipus and Ray. What's your name, sir?
4: Joel.
3: All right, Joel. You just experienced this play, and now you're eating an empanada at the after party. Obviously, they bribed you to say good stuff. So what do you think of the play?
4: I thought it was brilliant. Pretty good. Brilliant.
3: What makes you say that?
4: You know, you can tell a lot of thought was put into the dialogue and the screenplay, and the actors really cared and were trying their best to, you know, deliver the interpretation of this classic story, and it was really great.
3: Nice, dude. Alright. Someone's like on the edge. They're like, I don't know if I can go to this. I don't know. Like, who's this? Who should come out to this play?
4: If you're on the edge, I think you should just do it and go, because you'll be surprised. You'll be surprised. There's some great elements in it that will make me glad you came. And, yeah.
3: Nice. All right, last question. What's the message? What's the parable here? What do you get from it?
4: That arrogance is not the path. It's just not the move. Like, that was something that really struck with me, is that, without spoiling it, that arrogance will only get you so far, and others will try to warn you, but it's up to yourself to listen.
3: Damn. Wise words, Joel. And I'm glad you said that while eating and scarfing down this empanada. It has nothing to do with your review. Kudos. All right. We're Oedipus and Ray. Done.
2: Oedipus and Ray was great. All the actors gave it their all. 100%. The old story is made anew. And it had great lighting, great direction. It reminded me that a play can make you feel alive. And you don't have to cry at this. There's no crying here, really, actually. This is not a crying play. This is like kind of an action movie play, if I'll say that. For someone who hasn't gone to see a play, this is something to go check out. Because it's fun, it's exciting, and it's also kind of bizarre. But I would say 18 plus, man, 18 plus, that's all I'm gonna say. Is it a Latino play? Technically, yeah, I guess. But is it a Latino story? I don't know. I mean, it feels kind of like a Greek story. But mostly because it's ancient and there's like sphinxes and like random gods and stuff in it. But it was a fun watch, so I'm gonna say that. Up next, we're gonna go to a little bit of a throwback. This is Michael at Wembley. Let's take a listen. Live. Ooh.

0: And with that, we're going to move on to Mary Magdalene daughter boat person.
1: Do you guys believe in ghosts?
2: Like Casper?
1: No. Well, yes, like Casper.
2: You've been seeing mom float around with a white sheet over her head?
1: More like I've been seeing mom in general, but mostly in my dreams.
2: I feel that.
1: That's weird, right?
2: Oh, yeah.
1: I mean, she used to tell us all those ghost stories when we were younger, like how she heard babies crying and how that dog used to follow her home.
2: That woman was haunted.
1: And I thought it was so weird how used to it she was. But I get it now. I feel
3: I want to figure out where to scatter mom's ashes.
0: Yeah, so I found that clip on YouTube. It is online, if you can believe it or not. And it's, I'll put a little link in the podcast thingy. But, Truong Stage and Fresh Ink Theater bring Mary Magdalene, daughter boat person, to life over at the BCA. It was a stage reading play. If you imagine, think of it as like a bare bones play. It's not so much like people just reading a piece of paper in front of you. It's actually like folks acting, but with scripts in hand and not in total costume, but enough for the effect to take place, which is pretty cool because you get to kind of see a little bit more. I don't know, it just feels more raw, but also it is a whole production, so I got to say that. So how did this piece make me feel? Well, it brings up questions. It brings up questions like, what does grief uncover? What does family mean? When does war challenge and change the direction of reality? With space to paint images, this stage reading play took this audience that I was sitting with to Vietnam and to the U.S., and it did a pretty great job. I'm left doing what? Feeling like the cycles of life repeat, and that there is a sense of healing, and that people are trying to move the needle through history. I think that this is a lot. So essentially, it's about two different times. 1973, two sisters are torn apart after one makes the decision to leave and the other one stays to fight in Vietnam. 2004, three siblings are figuring out what to do with their mother's ashes, and they are trying to live their life at the same time. I found this to be relatable in the sense that grief and I know, in the sense that it was about grief and it was about being American, it was about being from another country. In this case, it's about a country that was ravaged by war and terror from the U.S. So it left a lot of questions, and I think it did a great job remembering it made me remember to celebrate the humanity of flawed and real people, those people that we have in our life. And that's totally fine. I think that's kind of part of the play. It's, you know, all about that. So as I go to these plays, sometimes I just write stuff. So I'm going to just say it because I haven't heard it since I wrote it. So is connection the only thing we have left? To center is to look around and to reach out as real people, as folks with dreams. In the play, The little sister, who's like a 18, 19 year old, just doesn't want to, is shouldering the weight of the grief by herself, as her older brother and older sister are just kind of like living their life. The mother is also separated from La Tia, the aunt, who she broke with while living in Vietnam, in the sense that they parted ways. And it's only with the reconnection of the children, or in this case, the grown-up kids and the aunt, that they could better understand who they were, who they are, and what they come from. I thought this was a cool play. It brought in some historical context with, I believe, the Radio Hanoi broadcast. So, this is a really cool it brought in Radio Hanoi, which is an interesting concept where GIs in Vietnam are listening to the radio, and Vietnamese radio is being, you know, it can cross that border, and so there are messages, and I kind of want to play a little bit of a Radio Hanoi moment, but this is one called GI. It's on YouTube, so I'm gonna.
4: Чего ты там пиздишь, чего?
5: GI, your government has abandoned you. They have ordered you to die, GI. Do not trust them. Defect, GI. It is a very good idea to leave a sinking ship. They lie to you, GI. You know you cannot win this war. Your rich leaders grow richer while you're dying in the swamp, GI.
0: Yeah, and so those were messages that were being kind of played over to GIs. All that to say, there's a lot of historical context here. And it was really interesting to think about it, with this group. To connect the dots, to better understand the traumas and the stories that construct, family. And I think that's what it left me with. It left me with the want to figure out what are the things that, what are the historical moments? What are the persons that make me? And I think that's a great question for anyone to try to answer is, who are your antepasados? Who are your ancestors? And how is it that they influenced you? And how do you continue, their legacy, or how do you break, from their, legacy? No matter what, it's the idea that, how are you connected, right, to el pasado, el presente, el futuro? Esa es la pregunta, ¿no? And that's something that I think I appreciate very much that Mary Magdalene, daughter, boat person, brought that up. It was a stage reading over the BCA between May 1st and 2026. Between May 1st and May 10th of 2026. Kudos to Mika, who directed for the first time, I believe. It was neat. It was really neat to see it. Appreciated it very much. And it was pay what you want. So Truong Stage, check them out, truongstage.org. Yep.
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0: Thanks so much for tuning into Life That's It. We got a lot more stuff for you. Here are a couple more reviews. Let's get it going.
1: You are listening to Life That's It.

0: That's right. Welcome to Life. That's It. Hey, my name is Renee, and welcome to the show. Hey, how you doing? Welcome to the show. This is Life. That's It. My name is Renee, and yes, we love to talk about movies and all of the things here. We love talking about art and movies and theater. And today we're going to be getting all sappy and stuff. And these are two films you probably would never tell people you watched, but here they are. Yes. Hello, and welcome to Life. That's It. In this episode, we're looking at two feel-good, big-eyed, wishy-washy films about life and growing up and blah, blah, blah, blah, blah. Why would I watch this? Why? Will this episode ever air? Yes, it will. I don't know when, but it will. Will you need to see these next two movies? No, you won't. I'll tell you that right now. But for me, it's a maybe, because we're talking about that feel good, that family good, that you gonna feel good about living your life right now. That's how it feels. And we're talking about Wonder, starring Julia Roberts and Owen Wilson, and The Secret Life of Walter Mitty with Ben Stiller and Kristen Wiig. These are old films at this point, 2017 and 20. Oh my God, I don't even know when. 2014? Sheesh, Luis. When did Walter Mitty come out? I got to see the movie Walter Mitty a long time ago. We're talking about Wonder from 2017, starring Owen Wilson and Julia Roberts, and The Secret Life of Walter Mitty, starring Ben Stiller, from 2013. Oh, do you need to see these? Not really, unless you're feeling like you want to. Look,
1: we'll
0: go with that. These are PG movies, basically, all about life. And we start with Walter Mitty, a film so unnoticed that the librarian who checked out this film to me thanked me for finding a lost DVD. Here's the trailer.
2: Magazine. And for the final issue, we just received a telegram from Sean O'Connell. I expect full consideration of negative 25 for cover.
3: It's 25.
4: It's not there.
3: I know.
5: Maybe it's still on.
6: What's the matter?
3: I lost a picture of his.
6: I like mysteries. You should go. Crack the case.
7: You were Sean's partner. And with a person who worked the hardest to make sure his work was realized the way he wished, he finished his work.
0: I like this movie. Whatever, man. What will ensue essentially is a montage of Ben Stiller cracking the case, going on an adventure with probably the least amount of jokes in a movie he's had since probably, I don't know, that one where he was, that was a crazy movie. This is a film with very little jokes. It's about adventure. It's also about spacing out. And I will tell you right now, this is probably one of the prettier films that Ben Stiller has been in. Yeah, that said, this film, while really lacking big jokes, is chock full of ideas about bravery and a life worth living. Stiller, more known for playing Zoolander, bucks the trend and embraces some kind of midlife crisis with this story of daydreamer who suddenly breaks free of reality and his own self-imposed barriers. Cheesy, sure, yes. But you know what? It's also cute. A little adventure for the cubicle bound. Stiller and company paint a picture of hope and adventure. And product placement, yes, abounds. And Cinnabon and all those other guys get the little, you know, trinkets in there. But go fly to the place. Use your passport. Eat some sugar, some corporate cheese. Adventure, you know? What I think this film, why did I go back? I think that's the question. Why did I go back to this movie? I think it's because it was feel good. It made me want to say yes. It made me want to go, hey, there's a world out there. And if I look for it, it's there. And I think that's kind of one of the messages, is to go on adventures and show love to those you love. I think that's really neat and really cute. And while it's not extremely funny, I went back to this because there's this stupid movie that I feel like is coming out, the Meet the Parents threequel that no one really, no one really needs that, but whatever. You know what? It works. Cheese and all. Happy to rewatch this one. You might like it too. Hats off to the cinematography. It's a big budget movie with Ben Stiller that probably is less seen than most of his other stuff. I will say that I'm very curious. I think people drop things on Apple TV when they don't want anybody to see it. But I'm pretty sure Ben Stiller did a documentary about his whole family that I do want to watch, but can't find at the library, and I'm not going to pay for Apple. So we'll find out about that later. But I'm curious what he said about Walter Mitty. So here's a clip of Ben Stiller talking a little bit about the role.
1: It's about the tagline of the film, Stop Dreaming, Start Living, and whether there was in any way a reaction to social media or immersion in it.
4: I think the reality of our lives now is that there's so many things, diversions and screens and things to look at that I do all the time. I have my phone with me all the time. I'm looking at emails and I try to look at the internet and Twitter less these days, and I find it makes me happier. I think maybe for my generation, I grew up without all that stuff and have seen the transition to it, and then become accustomed to it. But I think maybe for younger people, it that might resonate more, because I think that's more a part of their life from a young age. I've kids who are 8 and 11, and that's all a part of their life all the time. And the idea of a real experience, the idea of actually, as opposed to like Googling pictures of Iceland, of actually going and doing it, is sort of a novel idea. And I fall into that too, because maybe for different reasons in terms of my age and where I'm at, where I get comfortable and being more comfortable in my life and not wanting to go out and take a chance that way. So I feel like maybe it does, that is a relevant thing for all of us, but maybe for people who are younger, who have grown up with that more, that idea of like it's worth getting out from behind that to try to experience something more real.
0: That was Ben Stiller at the Lincoln Center in New York. Is Ben Stiller's best movie Walter Mitty? Probably, it's up there as one of his best films that probably won't be seen. I assume most people will know Zoolander, which is great on its own. Up next we're going to be talking about Wonder. The homie, the one and only Owen Wilson, brought me to this film because I'm in like a current, what is that word? Rabbit hole for Wes Anderson films. So here's Wonder. Here's a little bit of the trailer for Wonder.
8: I've had 27 surgeries. They told me to breathe, to see, to hear without a hearing aid, but none of them have made me look ordinary.
9: Incubator, Bunsen burners. Oh, and this is an eraser.
8: You know what an eraser is, right?
10: Look at his face. I've never seen anything that ugly in my life.
11: If I looked like him, I'd swear I'd put a hood over my face.
12: I know you don't always like it, but I love it. It's my son's face.
13: You are not ugly, Augie.
8: I just have to say that because you're my mom.
13: Because I'm your mom, it counts the most, because I know you the most.
0: All right, here it is. Feel good movie time. Wah! Wonder. This movie I had to go check out because I missed the play that happened in Boston recently. Out of a film that recently turned into a play, it's Wonder. And yes, it's about growing up and all types of emotions. The story centers a child with facial deformities who enters middle school. And if you wince at that and you're like, you know what, I'm good, then probably not your movie. But if you're like, oh, that's interesting, about a young kid. It's a coming of age story. And if you're like, dude, stop, I don't want to hear it, then you could skip this film. But if you're like, maybe there's something there, then I'll tell you what. This movie's a yes. I will tell you this is honestly a really nice film. Nice. It is not out there in terms of artistry. I'm sure they did a great job with everything because no one's complaining about it. But this is a family film about people who are like, I'm sad and I want friends. And then poof. It's well-meaning. It's sincere. This really is a film probably for kids and parents to watch together so they can grab popcorn and contemplate how everyone is their own universe and how you should treat other people. It's about folks being mean to others because of the way they look, and that's messed up. By the end of the film, you're going to feel good about it because it's coming from a good place. And I think that's the thing. If you want just something that is kind of like, you know, a nice film that there's no surprises here, that they would do a good job with this. Julia Roberts is in it. And that I think should, signal that it's at least a pretty good script. Ta-da! Your family film, emotional PG movies from the early 2010s is complete, kind of. Enjoy, and more importantly, just live a life you love today. I think that's what all these films are telling me today. So, that was Wonder and Walter Mitty. Thank you so much for listening to Life. That's it. I really appreciate it. Thank you.
14: 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That's it. Every day is unique, and so are you. 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LifeDasit. It's Life. 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
0: Buongiorno, como sa va? Hello, hello, hello. My name is Renee. I'm here with the one and only...
16: Paola.
0: Paola, and a special guest. Can I get a round of applause for the special guest? La familia. Okay, we're here with Justin Ortiz. Hi, Justin. How are you?
17: What's going on, my man?
0: I'm good. I'm good. I'm happy to have you back in Zoomix. And just tell me a little bit about who you are and where you coming from right now.
17: So, yeah, as you said, my name is Justin Ortiz. I was a world champion in karate and kickboxing. I started doing stunts and acting. I've been on shows like movies and shows like Superman, Black Adam, Blue Beetle, Miss Marvel, Ozark, Cobra Kai as my own character called Diego. And then most recently, I was a stunt double for Bad Bunny at the Super Bowl.
0: Wow, jeez. That's a lot of things, man.
17: Yeah, man.
0: So how does it feel to be here back at Zoomix with your family right now?
17: It's a full circle moment for me. I was talking up there with some of the students. We grew up in Maverick Projects, right down the street, single mom. Right here, my mom, she's a very strong woman.
0: Bravo.
17: She raised us. There's a lot of stuff that happened within our community, but there was always a voice in my head that said try to do different things, try to do things differently. And Zoomix was that place. Went to Zoomix and, they had all these programs and opportunities for me to do things that I never thought I can do. Here I am taking an audio fix-it program, or I'm taking a sound engineering program, learning how to, cut and edit music or make beats and, DJ for live concerts and fix audio equipment. And then I remember doing the first ever radio journalism program, and I got paid to learn how to radio journalism. And I was like, that's amazing. Like, where else can I do that? And it was those opportunities through Zoomix that, like, like taught me to always seek out opportunity, always try to do things differently, always try to do things that are out of your normal comfort zone. And honestly, ZoomX has always been an inspiration for me to give back. You know, like everything I do in my life, like I was always told to do things and to give back to my community and to give back to the next generation. And ZoomX was that reason. And even my sister, she was a part of ZoomX.
0: It's you. It's la hermana. What's up?
16: Hey,
0: ¿cómo te llamas?
16: Cristina,
0: nice to meet you. And nice ¿cómo estás? What did you do here at ZoomX?
16: I was a singer and singer and songwriter.
0: Yeah.
16: And Corey was, oh my God, you guys. I was very little when I first did my song, and they encouraged me to get up and share my voice and be a voice. And when I got to learn that and do it, it made me feel so much more confident in everything that I did.
17: And then, you know, I wanted to visit where she was doing their stuff, and I visited, and it was kind of like, just like Corey, like eyes open. It was like, whoa, there's other things that we can do and learn and be a part of. And
18: Justin, we wanted to continue the conversation, just asking a bit more about your recent experiences.
17: Yes.
18: You recently did some stunt work that a lot of people might have seen.
17: So I was Bad Bunny's stunt double in the Super Bowl, and that was like a dream come true. It was really cool. And then I also got to perform in the halftime show with my wife.
0: Yeah.
17: You know, on the polls, you know, talking about the situation that's going on in Puerto Rico with how the government shutting down the electricity or the energy there. And so it was a really cool dream come true. But when I fell into the table being Bad Bunny's stunt double, around the table was my actual family who was here with me today.
0: Oh,
17: so.
0: Yeah. Because that's very professional. You went in there, you did the work.
17: Yeah.
0: You know, you fall through a table. It's the job. And then you also are on a light pole doing part of the dance thing. I'm sure the excitement must have been incredibly high. But you still have to stay maintaining that this is a job as well.
17: Yeah, absolutely. I think the most nerve-wracking thing, especially because when we do stunts or any acting on film, like we get multiple takes. Like we can do it again if we mess up. But you're in the biggest stage in the world, and it's live. You only got one shot.
0: Yeah, and so you got to see it from the point of view of being inside of it.
17: Yeah.
0: So I wonder, kind of like, what kind of work did you put in? Beforehand.
17: I think being a martial artist definitely helped, you know, get to there, but also it took the amount of training I put into the martial arts. You know, I became a world champion, became a Hall of Famer in martial arts, and that was all the dedication and time I put into it. But that led into stunts, and when I got into stunts, it was seeking out the help and seeking out the knowledge of all these different, you know, crafts and stunts like wire work, weaponries, stunt driving, water work, you know, all these stuff that involves stunts, and trying to learn as much as I can to be knowledgeable so that when an opportunity came like this, where like, hey, who's a Puerto Rican that you know that can do this and do this and do this and, you know, and can do it really well, you know, being one of those people that they put your name in for, that's a huge opportunity and a blessing, but that's because of the work that I put in and the knowledge that I seeked in order to get that opportunity to put my name in there, you know. Yeah.
0: Ahora para la familia, because, you know, this guy's throwing himself at, like, swords y tirándose por una pared, and, you know, hey, ma, you know, what do you do today? I just, you know, fought somebody and got thrown across the room. Like,
17: she loves to hear
0: ¿cómo
17: that.
0: ¿Cómo se siente, you know, para la familia, sabiendo que ese es el tipo de trabajo que tiene tu hijo?
19: Me siento muy orgullosa, a pesar de ser madre. 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
17: Amén, amén.
19: Sí. But I'm very proud of him.
0: That's
19: you know, he's achieved a lot.
0: Yeah.
19: And I'm really proud of him and all of it, all of them.
0: Yeah, I feel like you have a very talented crew. Everyone's here doing different things. I heard someone's an artist over here.
17: Yes, my niece over here, she's an amazing artist. I've seen her sculpt something out of snow, which was crazy.
0: Yeah.
17: Like with her bare hands.
0: Yeah.
17: She's incredible. You know, she's in college right now. My older nephew here, he wanted to do stunts, and he started actually taking initiative to do it, and he listened, and he actually just got a stunt job here in Boston. So
0: nice. Congrats.
17: So proud of him.
0: Yeah.
17: This man just picked up a guitar, like, out of nowhere and started playing. Like, yeah. Like, just grabbed a guitar. I want a guitar, and got it, and then started playing. And then, like, she showed me a video of him doing a guitar, and I was like, that is incredible. They're all just amazing artists in their own right.
0: And I don't know, Paolo, if you have one more question, but...
18: Yeah, I was just very curious about what it feels like to prepare for stunt work, I guess, like... What are those feelings like leading up to it? How do you prepare for that moment? Like, do you still feel
17: like mentally?
18: Yeah, mentally. Yeah, how do you prepare for it? I think that was my question.
17: You know, the thing is, like, because being from, you know, having the fighting background in, you know, going to tournaments or world championships and fighting, it was the same. It's the same feeling. It's like you're always going to be nervous, regardless. Like, and if you're not nervous, then that means you need to stop and that you don't really care. And I always told people in my seminars, being nervous is your best friend. Being nervous is what makes you sharp, what makes you more aware, and what makes you more keen to your surroundings and the things that you do. So, you know, if you accept being nervous and you use it for as your best friend rather than your enemy, then it'll actually increase your performance. And so that's what I do. I just use the fact that I know I'm nervous. Let me just use that to increase my performance rather than hurt it.
0: Nice. And we were curious about your craziest stunt, but
17: I don't think my mom knows this one.
0: She's like, no,
17: I was lit on fire.
0: Oh.
17: And I had to jump off a house, basically, or fall off the house. Like, I was lit on fire, and I'm flaring around, and I had to go off, like, a two-story house into basically this pit, like a big pillow, would you will, but it was, like, you know, flame retardant stuff, so that makes sure when I land, it can, you know, extinguish me out as quick as possible. So the amount of things that could have gone wrong, there was a lot of things. Like, usually one of those things is enough, but they had me do both of them. So that was the craziest. And I'll be honest, that was one, the most nerve-wracking one, because, like, any little thing can go wrong, especially with fire.
0: Yeah.
17: And then heights, you know. Oh, you land. If I landed more to the right, I could have landed straight on the ground rather than in the landing zone.
0: No le digas a la tu madre. He's right here. She's like, oh, hijo mío. Es porque rezamos a Dios.
17: Well, so every time I go, she does a prayer for me.
0: Yeah, I would do that too. Well, that's so cool. Justin, how can people find out more about you, or if they're interested in following your journey as a stuntman?
17: Yeah, absolutely. Well, my wife and I, we have a production company at recard.com. And also, you can follow me on Instagram at the Ortiz Experience. You'll see everything from, you know, my everyday lifestyle to my professional wrestling, and as well as my stunt career, and definitely follow along.
0: Awesome. Well, gracias a usted, Justin, y a toda la familia. Un aplauso. Muchas gracias por venir.
19: Gracias.
17: Thank you for having me.
0: Thanks for tuning in to this super-packed episode of Life That's It. I really appreciate you taking the time to tune in. I hope you have a wonderful rest of your Friday. Stay tuned here on 94.9 FM. You got Expressions starting up at noon. They got a lot of guests on, so stay tuned.

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Yo, what's up? 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You better tune in. If you don't, you're lacking. Now, can you dig it? Yeah! Let's go! Yeah! Let's play the charts, man!

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0: 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Then everything comes crashing down as if God is trying to spite you.
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0: We come through a lot of things, you know? 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
0: I came from the raw and gritty streets of Jamaica Plain, so it was like, it was hard for me growing up back in the days. So, you know, like, East D where it's at. Yeah, Estonian.
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2: 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Baby, I know that you're going to do the message, you know. 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

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I am a covenant keeping God. Therefore, whatever I say will come to pass. I am not a man that will lie or stay away and let that change his mind. Therefore, I am prophesying to your life that every prophetic word that God has said about your life shall come to pass. Because the God you serve is a covenant keeping God. The Bible says that he's Satan not from generation to generation. He's the same, he's the Alpha and Omega. He's the God that picked someone from nowhere and positioned him where he belongs. My brother, I am telling you, the covenant keeping God is doing something new in your life. Every word that God has said about your life is coming to pass. You shall never be put to shame. You are not the bad.

Just yes.

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2: Hi, everybody. My name is Kenneth. I'm the host of In and Within, Monday 7 to 8. I'm joined here by two amazing folks.
4: Hi, it's Paula.
5: Hello, it's Hector.
2: Who have joined me for a couple of shows now, hanging out, talking about life and what it would be like if you were isolated in a box with only three things.
4: Wow,
2: a bunch of different tangents, I guess. I think we're ready for some more questions.
4: Let's go.
2: Kick off our amazing show today. Today we're going to listen to jazz because right before our show, we were listening to some amazing jazz, so today's playlist is all jazz. Hope you guys enjoy the music, but before we get into the music, we're going to pull some questions. We might have a special guest, possibly. Stay tuned, but yeah, our special question, I'm going to pull two, is going to be, if you could make the ultimate sandwich, what would be on it? I think you gotta have the bread.
4: First decide on the bread.
2: First gotta have the bread. I like a brioche bread.
4: Nice. I think I'd go with a focaccia, maybe.
2: Okay.
5: I don't know, just bread.
2: Fair.
4: Like toast?
2: Like the baguette? Like a roll?
5: Yeah.
2: Like a long roll? Okay. Like a baguette, I guess, yeah.
5: Yes.
2: Okay, fire. I think.
4: Okay, cheese or no cheese?
2: I think some lettuce.
4: Lettuce
2: I think is like staple.
4: I want lettuce.
2: I think lettuce gotta be on there. What are you thinking, Hector?
5: Yeah, lettuce.
4: Okay.
2: Cheese or no cheese? I think some nice mozz. Sometimes mozzarella cheese. Sometimes when it's like melted.
5: Yeah.
2: Or if it's like nice and soft, you know what I mean? I can see that.
5: Or some pepper jack cheese. I like some pepper jack.
4: I like pepper jack, too.
2: Pepper jack is solid. I think maybe for a sandwich, sometimes pepper jack can be a little eh for me. So I think I'll stick with the mozzarella, but I see the pepper jack, though. I see the pepper jack. For sure. I think, what's our opinion on tomatoes, yeah?
5: No.
2: Nah?
4: Yes. 100%,
2: I like tomatoes, yeah. Tomatoes on the sandwich, gotta. I think tomatoes add the little.
4: The problem with tomatoes is sometimes they're just they're not good tomatoes.
2: Yeah, that is true. It needs to be a good tomato.
4: It needs to
2: be high quality, doesn't get all over the place tomato.
4: Yes.
2: Yeah.
4: Not that grainy, kind of tomato.
2: The tomato that doesn't taste like anything. It's just bland and watered. Yeah.
4: No, we're talking good tomatoes.
2: Talking good quality tomato. Yeah. Okay. Yep.
4: Sliced.
2: Yeah, not the whole tomato in there. Yeah. And then.
4: No.
5: What about pickles?
2: I don't know. I feel like pickles. It depends the sandwich, but I think the sandwich I'm envisioning right now, I don't think pickles will fit on it.
4: I'm going to put pickles on the sandwich. I will.
2: What do you think, Hector? You want to put pickles on this?
5: I don't know. I take them out.
4: Okay, no pickles.
2: Debatable, yeah.
5: Some pickles. Fair. I mean, some sandwiches need them, but I don't know.
2: The ultimate one that we're thinking about right now doesn't need it. Yeah.
4: Nothing pickled though, not even those yellow peppers.
2: No pickles.
5: Oh, what, the yellow,
2: Like the bell peppers?
4: Banana peppers.
2: Oh, okay. Yes. Okay. Yeah,
4: okay.
2: Yeah.
4: Okay.
2: I feel like a bell pepper would go good with it. Like a red bell pepper.
4: Raw, like a.
2: yeah, like a raw bell pepper.
4: Okay, nice.
2: Like a cold one. You know, it has a crunch in there. Yeah, yeah.
4: Okay.
2: But the lettuce, it like on you
4: so
2: when you chomp on it. Yep. Well, I feel like you gotta have some like meat in there though, like something there.
5: Yeah.
2: Like, but what would I put in my sandwich? That's what I'm thinking.
4: How do you guys feel about tuna?
2: Nah.
4: No.
2: Nah, I can't.
5: What
2: That's
5: about
2: benedict?
5: You know what benedict is?
2: I'm not familiar with it now.
5: I think it's pork. I think it's shredded pork.
2: Shredded pork, okay.
5: Yeah.
4: Like just roasted.
2: I think
5: shredded pork.
2: I think for me it's gotta be steak.
5: Yeah, I was thinking steak too.
2: Steak.
5: I was thinking steak.
2: I love
5: I'm not
2: steak.
5: Gonna lie.
2: Oh man, steak is amazing.
4: But like from like a shaved steak, like on a like a.
2: I feel like.
4: Like a Philly cheesesteak kind of steak, or like a steak.
2: Like an entire steak. I feel like kind of shredded, low key. Because I mean, if the sandwich is gonna be like kind of like layered and stuff, I feel like.
4: Mm-hmm.
2: As long as it doesn't start falling out, like it's just it has to be like a very good amount of steak that's shredded and like stays in place, not the ones that be like falling. You take like a bite and like half of the steak falls out. I just be crying at that point. Like I'm just like, nah, I'm not eating it anymore. Because like if my steak is falling out every bite, like I'm just missing out. Because then I'm gonna have to like eat the entire sandwich and I'm just gonna have a piece of steak there. And I'm like, damn.
4: Be lettuce, tomato, and pepper, bell pepper, left.
2: What are we thinking on sauce? Do you guys put sauce on your sandwiches?
5: I only put mustard.
4: I love mustard.
5: Yeah, that's the only
2: I don't know if I can see mustard on mine, honestly. I'm not. Not that I'm against mustard, but it depends.
4: Mm-hmm. What would it be then? There needs to be like a.
2: Some consistency.
4: Something to like bring
2: everything
4: together.
2: Maybe mayonnaise, I'm not gonna lie. It's possible.
4: Mayonnaise.
2: Possibly. So it's like a safer option, I think. It's like, because you got to think about, like, your ingredients and stuff. Once you start mixing everything together, you don't want to go too exotic. You know what I mean? You want to stay, like, simpler. You want to simple it down a little bit. Because, you know, once you start going extraordinary, then there's too many tastes going on. You're, like, getting, like, overloaded with taste. And, like, it's a good thing sometimes, but ultimate sandwich needs to be delightful.
4: And it needs to, you need to kind of keep it a good size,
2: like
4: too,
2: a balance,
4: so you can get a bite. You know, sometimes I go overboard and then I can't.
2: And then, like, you can't even, like, open your mouth enough. Yeah. Because, like, you're, like, literally, like, barely getting the full thing.
4: Yeah.
2: It's just so stacked, yeah.
4: It's a delicate balance.
2: That is fair. And we have one more question. Would you rather fail a math test or forget to turn in a paper? Which is interesting. It's a very calmer question. I think I'd rather forget. It's kind of like.
5: I'd rather forget a paper.
2: I mean, the real question is, like, what paper are we talking?
5: Yeah.
2: You know what I mean?
4: Because,
2: like, it's different to just, like, forget your paper and it's, like, a homework and it's, like, a thesis on the other.
4: Ooh,
2: like, if you, like, forget a thesis, like, completely just, like, just have nothing there. Then you're, like. Done for. Because it's like the same as a math test, which is not in math, probably. It's just another one.
4: Hector, why did you say, like, what made you choose the paper?
5: Because I feel like the other one was to fail the math test, right?
2: Yeah.
5: Yeah, so I feel like I would have been excited if I didn't fail the math test at that moment. So I'm not really caring. Like, with the paper, I forgot it. So I don't have no emotions to feel. But if I pass this math test, I'm excited. So I'd rather feel something than feel nothing. Because even if I did forget the paper, I really wouldn't care.
2: I hear you.
4: Yeah, that makes sense.
2: That's
4: to
2: fair.
4: Me.
2: That's fair.
4: And I was wondering if, like, if I don't hand
2: I
4: in the
2: like
4: paper, I can
2: I hand it in later? Yeah. Or, like, if you fail the math test, can you just retake the math test?
4: Right.
2: I feel like I'd rather fail a math test because I feel like I could perform better on it later. But that paper, okay, I don't know about that paper. That paper's kind of like. I think it's different when you present a test and you fail and then you're like irresponsibly forgetting a paper. Because I think like a paper, like there's a detail there where like if you forget the paper, that's kind of like. You're not consistent, you know what I mean? I feel like there's, like, that inconsistency there where, like, you're forgetting things. And, like, if it's, like, really important and you're forgetting it, that's kind of, like, not very down to the detail. But, like, if you fail a math test, it could just be a result of a bunch of other things. Like, maybe you didn't, like, understand the material, but you understood the paper. You just forgot the paper, and that's, like, you know what I mean? And, like, I guess math is, like, more or less like skill based, but papers are a lot more assessed, I guess, than it is like math. I mean, if you don't get the math, then you don't get the math. I mean, you can just.
4: Yeah, that's true. You both made really good points, actually, for each of them. I'm having a hard time. But I think what would most likely happen is I fail a math test, like, in my life.
2: Yeah.
4: Knowing myself.
2: That paper has to, it has to go in.
4: It has to go in, yeah. I don't forget things, I guess.
2: Yeah,
4: like
2: yeah.
4: That easily, but, yeah. I guess that's just what I've seen in my life. So maybe I'll just choose what happens. What is most likely to happen.
2: Very fair. Very, very fair. All right. Sounds like we're ready for jazz.
4: So ready.
2: Oh, jazz.
4: What do we have? Like, what kind of jazz?
2: We have some general jazz, some R&B soul jazz. We have a good amount of salsa and tropical Latin jazz coming up later in the show for your enjoyment. We shall actually mix it up a bit and listen to some, I guess, just general jazz, and then we'll listen to some salsa jazz, and we'll listen to some R&B jazz. So yeah, we're gonna listen to African Skies by Michael Brecker. That's the first one, and then we'll enjoy our jazz break. We'll be back in three. Actually, we're leaving in three.
4: Two.
5: One.

0: Technically, right now, you're listening to In and Within with Kenneth. Stay tuned. There's more music on the way.
1: Yeah.
2: Hey, everybody. You're currently tuned in to In and Within. My name is Kenneth. I'm joined by two amazing people.
3: Paula.
4: Hector.
2: And you just listened to African Skies by Michael Brecker, Balky by Claire Fisher, and I Love You More Than You'll Ever Know by You Groove. Just listened to some three different types of jazz, I would say. One of them being jazz, interestingly enough. Another one being more like R&B soul style jazz. Mm-hmm. And then we had more Latin style jazz. I think it was a good break. It's very calming, very slow, very relaxed. Pretty enjoyable, we'll say.
3: Yeah, I really like that, the sequence of them. Yeah, these different approaches.
2: It was like in the middle, and then it went up a little bit with like the salsa, the Latin, and then it like went down with the soul to like, you know, slow it down a bit and then ease us back into the show. I think it was nice.
4: Yes, yes.
2: But yeah, I think jazz is interesting. Jazz has its own like kind of sound.
3: Mm-hmm.
2: And the way it's like composed, the way it sounds is like very unique in some ways.
3: Were you, when you were, because you don't take guitar classes right now.
2: No, I don't.
3: But when you did, were your teachers teaching jazz?
2: They were not, no. But my guitar teacher did love jazz. And he has like a doctorate in jazz. So, super, I know people who are big on jazz, and I can see it kind of like blending in with them. So, yeah.
3: Mm-hmm.
2: Kind of like blends in with other things.
3: But for you, it never was like something you wanted to...
2: Never super into jazz. Around, but not super into it. But I do respect it, though. I like the sound. It's very smooth. It has a very soft feeling. It has a nice flow to it. It's not super chaotic. It's not crazy. It's just very one move on to the next, and it goes in, like, seamlessly moves around.
3: Mm-hmm. What did you think, Hector?
4: It's more classical. I like the instruments that is in jazz. Yeah, like you said, it has a specific tone to it, I feel.
2: Yep. Yeah. Mm-hmm. That's fair to say. But yeah, if you are listening right now, you probably like jazz. Hopefully. And we're going to continue with more jazz in a bit. But before we get into that, I'm thinking that we should describe the sound of it with a color.
3: The sound of?
2: The jazz we just listened to.
4: Gold.
2: With a color. You said gold?
3: Color. Oh. Mm. All of them together?
2: All of them together, I think, yeah.
3: Why gold?
4: I see instruments when I hear jazz.
3: Hmm.
4: They're usually gold.
2: Hmm.
3: I was gonna say orange, I guess.
2: Orange?
3: Yeah, it's like a warm... So, like, warmth, I guess, came through
2: warmth?
3: Sonically for me. So, like, this glowing orange hue kind of came through.
2: I'm thinking, like, a deep blue. I think that the way I've seen jazz depicted, as well as just the way that I hear it, at least, has like a very mellow sound, and it's very like, not sort to say dark, but just rather like more minimized. It's not super bright, it's not super insane, but rather just keeps it low, keeps it calm, it's very steady. It has like, it gives a feeling of like, you know, I guess sometimes I think of jazz like a little like sadder, not super like sad to sort to say, but the sound of it compared to like other instrumentation and like composition of other songs can be like a little bit more, you know, on the mellow side, a little more laid back, a little bit more taking its time with it and not super rushed and not super like chaotic, like I said. Like, I feel like it just has like that deep blue sound, you know, you'd be in a room and like just like deep blue lights and you're just listening to jazz and it's just very calm, very tranquil, like at ease, I feel like.
3: Deep blue.
4: Well, I would change mine to a burgundy red.
2: Burgundy red.
3: Wait, why?
4: Because with his description, I do feel like it is a darker tone. Not dark,
2: but just like less bright.
4: Yeah, I feel like the mood would just be darker to listen to jazz. Which is
2: a little more saturated, a little less luminant, I feel like.
3: But what about orange? What about...
2: I could see the warmth, but I think it'd be like a... I feel like instead of like an orange, it'd be like a darker red or like a slight, like a less luminant orange where like the orange like kind of like...
3: Like a burnt orange.
2: It's just, like a burnt orange, yeah. I think that wall, if like the backlights weren't on, it was just the fluorescent lights hitting it.
4: Yeah.
2: Which is super specific, but kind of like the darker shade of orange that you see like lower.
3: Mm-hmm.
2: Or it's less illuminated like the top, but rather just like... deeper, has like I think it's all about like the luminance of the color, where it's like I feel like less luminance goes into jazz.
3: It feels sadder in a way just because of that tone.
2: That like tranquil, very slower sound adds to like it's very like, you know, darker and more restricted color, but still, like, expressive.
3: Mm-hmm. Very, very expressive.
2: I feel like that salsa kind of has the orange. And I feel like the R&B and soul one has more of that blue tone.
3: Yeah, I think they each... It would
2: have
3: be
2: their own color, but they're all kind of a little darker than it would be normally.
3: True. Yeah, that's true. Do you think it's, like, the chords they use, like, in jazz? Like, what gives it that... Or just like the rhythm.
2: I think maybe the dynamics of the sound. If you think about the way that their sound is like portrayed, and the way that the volume moves and the speed, which all just goes into the word dynamics. But like dynamics is like such a wide, broad range of different things that go into it. But like in terms of like strength and sound and like the way that they're being transmitted, I think is just more controlled. Not super out of control, but it's super in tune with each other, and they're all controlled in an environment where they're all a little slower. Softer dynamics, I guess you could say. That's a good way to put it.
3: And so it sounds more precise, like more I thought it was interesting to use the word controlled, and I think I hear that.
2: Yeah. There's like a lot more. It's like I guess it's just very tight in the way that it's played. But I guess a lot of other like rock and like a lot of other rough stuff is also tight. But I feel like it's like tight in its own way that it kind of just like really has a grip on like the timbre or like the sound that it like I'm trying to get toward the sound that just has a sort of very specifically slow, and it like stays in one place. Like it doesn't go up and down, it doesn't shift around, and it's not like it doesn't go from loud to slow, and like it doesn't go like super crazy, but it has like a control, and like sometimes it'll like raise up a little bit, sometimes it'll like put more instrumentation, but then it'll like end with like a slower part, or like they'll like lower the instrumentation to be a little simpler, and then they'll like kind of like have like a high and then a low and then get right back to the middle, all just like flowing like super sequentially, like enough that like,
3: yeah, even through like the improvisation that they do, it's very well, it always goes back
2: it always goes back to like the middle. It always like regresses to the mean, I guess. Just gets back to that one specific point, no matter how high or no matter how low the point goes, it always gets to that specific point back to where it started, and then it just goes. I think it's worth noting as we like keep on listening to it as well, that like you like start to notice these things, like the more and more you listen to it, and the more and more you pay attention to the little things and those details. I think we have to give a report on the next songs.
3: I think we
2: have more jazz, Latin, salsa, and tropical, and then another jazz song. So we'll be back in a minute to give our takes on the next song. And it is called Columbia Interlude by Bobby Matos. So we'll be back, and I hope you enjoy.

0: 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Stay tuned.
1: Sorry, I didn't expect that one. Ah! Hey everybody, this is In and Within. You just listened to Cumbia Interlude, Deja Que Diga La Gente, and Skylark. All of those which are jazz, and back with our analysis on them. I think that first one that we listened to was very energetic. That one does have a bit more of a, I think, like that bright orange tone that you're
2: talking
1: about.
2: Wait, the interlude or the one after?
1: Both, I think.
2: Both.
1: The interlude was like less bright, but that other one was, it was bright, all right.
3: Mm-hmm. Yeah, I feel the same.
2: But orange bright?
1: It had that orange bright.
3: Yeah, I felt like the second one had that orange bright. The first one was more,
1: it was like slowly rising.
3: Yeah. Mm-hmm.
1: It was getting a little brighter, and then once we hit that song, bam, straight with that bright.
3: Yeah.
2: Yeah, the cumbia interlude was like a little, it was steady. I mean, it was just percussion.
1: Yeah. Mm-hmm. But it had that, like, touch.
2: It
1: started rising up a little bit. Yeah. It had that orange, but it wasn't just quite at that brightness. But bam, you got hit with that brightness. Like,
2: and
1: in a second, just out of nowhere, just boom. Surprise.
2: Like when the sun hits your eyes.
3: Yeah.
1: Yeah.
2: Or no, sure. When it's like, warmer. It's not, like, it doesn't hurt. Because, like, the sun, when it hits your eyes, it kind of hurts. But it's, like, that nice sun glow.
1: Yeah. For sure. And I think that second one was a little more, it had that blue tone again.
2: Mm-hmm.
1: A little brighter, but still like mellow, very calm, very slow.
2: Skylark?
1: Yeah.
2: Yeah, that was very classic.
3: Yeah.
2: Like crooner.
1: Super slow. Like
2: super slow.
1: Super straightforward. Very like, yeah, like that classic sound. Yeah. Like.
2: But I wouldn't say deep blue for it.
1: I would say like a little brighter blue.
2: Hmm.
1: Or maybe like a light blue.
2: Yeah.
3: That was more like after a movie.
1: Like the end.
3: Yeah, credits rolling.
1: Credits rolling, yeah, I could see that, yeah.
2: Yeah, I would say like a purple, I think. I was thinking for that one. Because it's very romantic, like more like that.
1: Yeah, I can see that. I can see that. For sure.
2: Yeah.
3: No, I'd say red then.
2: Red?
1: Like
2: bright red?
3: Like a candy red.
2: Hmm. I could see that too.
1: Very well said. All right. Slowly, as we reach the end of our show, we have one more amazing question. And then we'll reach our. We actually just have two salsa jazz songs at the end. Hopefully, that uplift us as we reach the end of our show. But our last question is going to be, how would you like to be remembered?
2: Just a simple little question.
3: I'll just keep it simple. I just want to be remembered to the world. I just want to be remembered to the world. Not just my family. Like, I want to actually make a name for myself, so I just want to be remembered. For good things, of course. But just remembered.
2: Yes. Yeah, I think for me, just, I want to be remembered as funny. I don't know that I made people laugh. And people be like, oh yeah, she's funny.
1: That's valid.
2: Yeah, bringing joy, I guess.
3: Yeah.
1: I see that. I think for me, I would want to be remembered for making the space for others.
2: Mm.
1: I think I like that a lot. Yeah. And as we wrap up our deep conversation about what we want to be remembered as, we have two more salsa jazz songs, hopefully to uplift our spirits. And we'll be back momentarily to say our goodbye for tonight. So yeah, do you want to count it down? What do you think? Yeah? Alright. Who wants to start it?
3: Three.
2: Two.
1: One.

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4: Cheekbone. This is plastic. Broke my jaw. Separated my teeth from my jaw. This is all titanium. Took my ear off. I lost most vision in my left eye. 75% hearing my left ear.
5: That was Julie McHugh. She was attacked by a German Shepherd when she was just 3 years old. In fact, she was pronounced dead at the hospital. Would it surprise you to learn that the one thing that almost took her life is now at the center of her life?
4: So the one thing I figured out when I moved here to take care of my parents was that there was no place for me to buy dog food. There was no place for me to get a dog bath. There was no place to, there's not even a dog park in East Boston. There's nothing for dogs. And so we opened up this place 4.5 years ago in October.
6: Julie is talking about Sharper Canine, a pet shop located in the Jeffries Point area of East Boston, a community that welcomed the store.
4: So it started out kind of slow, and then it boomed, and I got to the point that I was worried I was going to have to hire more than 11 people.
5: Not only did Julie build up a popular pet shop, but she has established a deep trust with their customers. Take the idea of the ghost-to-ghost hookups.
4: You see a dog running down the street and you call the clients that you know from the shop that live closest to you, find out if anybody recognizes him, everybody else starts calling everybody, so like I call you and you and you, and then the three of you call three people and three people and three people, and then somebody gets back to me and says, nobody knows who it is, can we bring it in? There's probably like 15 clients in East Boston that have keys to the shop for that purpose. So when you find a dog in the middle of the night, you go ahead and you bring him in, you put him in a crate, everybody knows where the food is, how to set up the cage with water, and a wee wee pad and a bed.
6: It's clear that the community trusts Julie to educate it, not only in the care of stray dogs, but on all aspects of dog care. She has trained extensively in the field.
4: I have my degree in canine sciences, which is health maintenance and nutritional sciences, behavior and modification, animal husbandry, grooming, alternative veterinary therapies, alternative veterinary science.
6: Julie started off with the intention of being a veterinarian, but an incident during her training caused her to change direction.
4: They brought a dog in that had been hit and caught under the truck and rolled out, and he was pretty much open on his whole chest. It was a German Shepherd, full size. They brought him in wrapped up like a baby, handed him to me. I brought him into the surgery, put him on the table, and his intestines rolled out, but he was still breathing and awake, so everything was moving. And that's the last thing I remember. When I came to, sitting in a chair, my head, the guy that was heading the program, came over and said, you might want to be in behavioral sciences. I said, yeah, I think so.
5: Julie may have been squeamish about what she saw that day, but she demonstrated tremendous courage and toughness in the face of the childhood dog attack. And even though she was nearly killed by a dog, she blames herself for the attack.
4: I knew from his posture, instinctually, when I was moving towards him, I knew that something was wrong, and I went ahead and did it anyway. So I knew that it was my fault. And then my brothers came trying to make me feel better and said, they put him to sleep, you're all right. I said, oh my God, I got him killed. They brought me home. We had a golden retriever at the time named Seymour. And there was a big discussion about whether or not we should take the dog out of the house. And when I could finally get my mouth open enough, they had stitched shut like halfway. I said, where's the dog? I just wanted the dog. Next thing, they have pictures of me with my whole head wrapped because I'm still recovering, laying on the dog on the floor in the kitchen. So it didn't instill any fear of dogs. I just felt huge pity that I had screwed this dog out of his life.
6: Julie's courage and toughness in the face of this attack may be the result to some extent of her family's intensive involvement in the military.
4: My grandfather's in the military. My mom's side, there were 8 of them, 6 guys. All 6 of them were in the military. My grandfather on her side was in the military. I joined. I wasn't very good at it. I don't appreciate being yelled at. Certainly not by somebody I don't know. And don't be telling me what to do while you're screaming and I don't know you, you know? Oh, but please, they don't do that. So I did my time. I got my money. I left. I went to school. Got a once-in-a-lifetime opportunity to travel the country and work with a international police canine training conference. So that's what I did.
5: Julie has developed strong opinions on dog behavior and says that owners need to take responsibility for their dog's behavior.
4: So when a dog bites somebody, the dog shouldn't be just like put to sleep and that's the end of it. No, the dog should be put out to somebody that can handle him and retrain him. The owner should have to go through some kind of classes and be denied dog ownership forever, and they should do time and pay restitution. But then that runs into a whole other thing that I think, you know, if you have to take a test to get a driver's license, you should have to take a test to get a dog license, and you should certainly have to take a test to have a trial.
6: Julie steps up for dogs, but she knows how dangerous they can be.
4: What it comes down to is when people approach me, you shouldn't handle your dog that way. You shouldn't have your dog on a prong collar. You shouldn't be so hard on your dog. In the end, what it comes down to is that a dog my size, the size of my two animals, could kill a man in less than 3 minutes. So my dogs, I can pick them up by the ears, I can bite them, I can bite them till they bleed. They're just not going to respond. They're not going to turn around and bite me back. And that's the way I need my dogs to be. Not only for my own sense of sanity, but because I own a store and I live in a community that has a lot of children.
6: While dogs dominate Julie's life and story, she sometimes takes care of other animals and sometimes they're a little strange.
4: The first bird I got was a guy that was abused for like 4 years. He had a dent in his skull, a broken wing, he was missing a toe, he was starving to death. MSPCA was prosecuting and they were going to take him and put him down because they didn't have the facilities. So I took him. He's still nasty, he swears a lot, he bites. He had a full vocabulary of like just ghetto language. And then George Carlin has 7 words you can't say on TV, he runs through them. So we finally stopped him from doing that because that was sort of chasing off customers.
5: Yes.
4: And it also bothered the little old ladies that waited at the bus stop on Sunday for the bus to church.
6: Although nearly killed during childhood by a dog, Julie McHugh has devoted her life to animals. She has brought her dedication, deep understanding, and love of pets to the Jeffries Point area of East Boston.
5: She is a unique personality who sees things in animals, especially dogs, that others can't, and is determined to carve out a space of increased intimacy between pets and their owners. Her success is evident, measurable by the deep trust that has developed between her pet store, Shopper Canine, and the Jeffries Point community.
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3: And now, Zoomix Story Hour presents the broadcast debut of the 2007 Zoomix Radio Theater Troupe's original production, Saving Casa Rosa. Saving Casa Rosa was produced by the Zoomix Theater Troupe in the summer of 2007. Saving Casa Rosa was written by Stephen Previsa and Jane Poncia, edited by Diana Borrow, and performed live at Zoomix on August 16, 2007. 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This studio version was produced in August 2007.
9: Repeat everything from the locker area. Any item left behind will end up in the dumpster.
10: Oh my god!
11: What?
10: Joanna, look what I found! A banana wrapped up in my swimsuit!
11: Ugh!
10: It's totally black! It's slimy!
11: How'd it get there?
10: I must have left it there after swimming.
11: You're lucky! I found a dead mouse in my stalker bag.
10: Ugh! Oh, alright, I'm out of here. Bye. Have a good vacation, everyone.
12: Hey, Maria!
10: Oh, Greg!
12: What are you doing this summer?
10: I haven't decided.
11: Won't you help out in the restaurant?
10: Yeah, part of the time.
11: Good, because I'll be there too. I was lying on you to show me the ropes.
10: The rope's not complicated. You'll pick it up quickly.
12: Are you guys going to be at Zoomix at all? They've got a bunch of new programs. I joined the diversity band, so I'll be around a lot.
11: I'll be there. I signed up for the course on radio drama.
12: Radio drama? Isn't that, I don't know, like ice skating with puppets?
10: Oh, ha, ha, ha.
11: Wait for it. Ha. Hey, I could use a Coke. Let's all go to your restaurant. We could talk better there.
10: Oh, I'm sorry. I said I'd meet Bruno. Where is he? Bruno!
13: Guys, will you please move away from the door? Say your goodbyes outside.
12: Okay, then. Goodbye. See you around.
10: Bye, Greg. Goodbye.
14: School out for the summer!
15: School! Bruno, I was all over the place. In the classroom, the lab, where were you?
10: I was clearing my locker.
15: Ah, yes, that could take a whole morning.
10: Watch it.
15: I'm kidding. Let's go.
10: Where are we going?
15: What about the park?
10: Yeah, it's so pretty right now, but I'm starving.
15: Thought of that. I got lunch. That is, if you feel like tacos.
10: My hero. I wasn't sure you'd be here. Didn't you start at the East Boston Gazette today?
15: They're kind of flexible. They knew I had to clear out my locker.
10: So what was your first day like?
15: Well, as an intern, you're sort of invisible.
10: That sucks.
15: No, they're so busy. They sent me off to the Suffolk County Court. I expect a thrilling case of gang murder and underworld corruption.
10: And what did you get?
15: An old woman who swears at people in the street.
10: Not too thrilling.
15: So what are you going to do this summer? Work at your parents' restaurant?
10: Part of the time. And I've signed up with an agency to do office cleaning at night.
15: Great. You'll earn pile of dough.
10: What's for dessert?
15: Chocolate mousse with a little whipped cream.
10: Really?
15: No. An energy bar.
10: I'll settle for that. But why do I need energy?
15: Because I'm about to suggest the most fascinating way to spend the evening.
10: Oh, yeah?
15: Pepper wants me to go to this neighborhood meeting. No, really, this could be interesting. This is property developer, he's buying up land.
10: Oh, you know East Boston, there's always some scheme.
15: But this is right near your family's restaurant.
10: So? They have the titles to the building, and they're not going to sell.
15: The meeting starts at 7 and lasts about an hour. Then suppose we go and have dinner somewhere. You choose the restaurant.
10: All right, if there's food involved, it's a deal.
16: All these people,
10: shelter. Aren't they going to think it's strange that we're here?
5: No, this meeting is open to the public. Everyone's free to come.
10: It's all right for you. You can see the papers that you...
5: Maria, this is America, land of freedom. This is why our parents came here.
10: So we could spend our free evenings sitting on hard chairs at neighborhood meetings.
5: Instead of watching Pit My Ride.
12: Good evening, everyone. Can you all hear me?
16: Mm-hmm. Yes.
12: Is that better?
16: Yes.
12: I want to thank you all for giving up your time tonight so that we can all get together. My name's Jack Davis, and I'm here to talk with you about the plans being put forward by Holistic Housing. Now, I expect you've heard rumors about our plan for this neighborhood. Is that right?
16: Yes.
12: How we're going to change Maverick Square? Ruin it? Is that what you heard?
16: Yeah. Uh-huh. Yeah. Nothing left to ruin.
12: Perhaps I should begin by telling you a bit about our company. My partner, Lewis Hunt, and I started Holistic Housing 10 years ago. We believe that it is essential to provide affordable accommodation. No one in today's society, no matter how poor, should be forced to sleep on the streets.
16: Yeah, there we go.
12: The problems of homelessness are multifaceted. Some of the causes are economic. Others to do with psychological issues.
5: We looked around and...
10: Sounds like a decent guy. Hey, you're not taking many notes.
17: The paper's not that interested, and they've got a press release that gives the basic facts.
12: The home is where we create a nurturing atmosphere for our children, where we receive family and friends and maybe pray to our God, whoever he or she may be.
16: Can I ask something?
12: Go right ahead.
16: I think you'll find people here are all for it. Maverick Square is due for facelift, but you know the station's going to be redesigned.
12: I do.
16: Which means that the traffic flow will change.
12: Yes.
16: So, I'm wondering, what are you going to do about parking?
12: I assure you, parking has been factored into the plan.
16: But would it be on the street, or would there be parking space alongside of the apartments?
12: Some parts of the plan are still provisional. It depends upon the final cost. So you see, there are many hurdles to overcome.
10: I'm hungry. Can we go?
5: Hang on, the meeting's breaking up soon anyways.
12: So, good evening, and thank you all for coming along.
18: Oh,
19: here come the papusas.
20: Ah, this is how I like it. Busy, busy, busy.
10: Maybe too busy.
20: Too one? What do you do? Spread butter on your hands when you come to work?
16: Sorry, Mr. Barantes.
10: I'm so sorry, Joe.
19: No problem, Maria. The only tragedy is that your papusas ended up on the floor.
16: I get your new plate.
21: What's the deal, Rosa? Ever since work at all about your cooking, I have to wait for a table.
19: Hey, it's worth the wait. Rosa, what's your secret anyways?
16: Oh, please. It's because I cook with love.
21: Love? It's the hot peppers.
22: Excuse me, Mrs. Barantes?
16: Yes?
22: I wonder if I could talk to you for a second.
16: Ah, what about? You see, we're very busy here.
22: Well, it's something to your benefit, I can tell you that.
20: Joanna!
16: Oh, mother of the deals. All right, I think I could use a break. Let's go to the back where it's quiet. Okay, go ahead, Mr.
22: Hunt. Lewis Hunt. Mrs. Barantes.
16: Call me Rosa.
22: And please, call me Lewis. Rosa, do you remember getting a letter from the Holistic Housing Corporation?
16: I'm not sure. My daughter Maria has better English than me, and I asked her to look at those kinds of letters.
22: Well, Rosa, in that letter, my company offered a very large amount of money to buy Casa Rosa.
16: Oh, yes, now I remember. I want to thank you for that. But we don't want to sell.
22: It was a generous offer, I think, but we would be willing to go a little bit higher.
16: I'm sorry, but you see, it took us a long time to save enough money to buy this place, and it's our dream to make it work.
22: I do wish you'd reconsider, Rosa. We're offering you, real money in the bank for a business which is, after all, kind of risky.
20: Risky? What do you mean? Rosa, who is this?
16: This is Mr. Lewis Hunt, Eduardo. It's his company that wants to buy the restaurant.
20: Not interested, mister.
22: I suggest you might want to reconsider. After all, this is an old building, and sometimes things happen in old buildings that could affect your business.
20: I don't understand this man. What did he try to say?
16: Ay, calmate, Eduardo. Sir, I think maybe you should leave now. I'm sorry, we can't help you.
22: Very well. Keep in mind what I said about risks. Here's my card if you should change your mind. Call any time, day or night. Harry, no go here, I'm afraid. So go to Plan B. Cue the roaches. Right away. I have to get off to that community meeting. What a farce.
16: I'm not sure if we have a space in the paper this week. Could you give me the name of the person to contact just in case? Ricardo? Last name? Cadejo? Okay, thank you.
1: Bruno, I'm afraid Karen and I have been very busy. We haven't given you a proper introduction to the East Boston Gazette.
15: That's okay.
1: You're catching on fast, but I think it's time I established a routine so that you know what to expect when you come in.
15: Oh, well, thanks.
1: Well, you may not thank me when I tell you that the most urgent job is opening the mail. See those stacks over there? That's all waiting to be dealt with.
15: Whoa.
1: We get a lot through email, but we still get mountains of paper. I want you to open everything.
15: Even the junk mail?
1: Yes. Sorted into categories. Letters to the editor, wedding announcements, advertisers, deaths, births, zoning notices.
15: What about this? It says for immediate release.
1: That's a press release, and we get dozens of them. Just go through them and sort them by date.
15: Hey, here's something about holistic housing.
1: Actually, Bruno, I'd appreciate it if you gave me, personally, any correspondence that deals with holistic housing.
16: Concarne or con pollo?
19: Ah, chicken, please.
16: For here to take out.
19: I'll take it to go. Rosa, look out!
21: Mama!
19: You alright, Rosa? Giovanna!
16: It wasn't her fault.
19: Yeah, the big show just collapsed.
20: Hey, I put that up myself.
21: With what? Duct tape?
16: Don't you talk that way to your father.
21: I'm sorry, Mama. I'm just kind of nervous, that's all.
2: School's out for the summer.
21: Woohoo. Yeah. How many pots do they use in this place? And what's wrong with the little dirt, anyway?
20: Giovanna!
16: Ay, Maria, she's hurt. Con where on say?
21: Si, mama.
16: I hope she'll be all right.
21: Mama, the repairman is finished.
22: Well, ma'am, I looked this machine over, and I found a problem. See, this wire here, it somehow got loose and caused a short circuit.
16: Uh-huh.
22: At the same time, see this hose? This came off and caused a water leak. Mm-hmm. When the spark from the short circuit met that leak, boom.
20: Lousy machine!
21: What are the chances of something like that just happening?
22: Well, in these older machines...
21: I told you not to buy from your cousin.
22: But even in an older machine, it don't happen very often.
20: All right, all right. We have a restaurant to run.
16: Okay, thank you, sir. How much do we owe you?
21: Mama, I don't know what's going on around here.
2: The speedies are unhappy.
21: Oh, boy.
16: Niña? Ay, what do you mean, Alberta?
2: You and your family, you are not meant to be here. You are right out the bad speedies. There are forces here more powerful than you.
20: Ah, you shut that face up, old lady.
16: No, Eduardo, we must listen to her.
21: Why?
16: I want to hear what she has to say. Where did she go?
21: I don't know, back to the land of Oz?
16: No, she was here. She was right here, and then... Ay, what is going on?
21: I don't know, but every week something else happens. First the AC goes down, then cockroaches appear, and then the dishwasher spits out boiling water and sends Joanna to the hospital.
16: It is like a curse.
21: Oh, Mama, this is not the old country.
16: There are things happening here that your science cannot explain.
21: So what are we going to do?
16: I've already done something.
21: Who's that?
16: You'll see. Crystal?
4: Don't tell me. Rosa, right?
21: Amazing.
4: And you must be Maria.
21: Oh, how did you know?
4: I sense skepticism in the room and, like, a lot of bad vibes. The cheer is so... blah.
16: Chi?
4: The energy.
21: Oh, no.
4: I wouldn't laugh. It wouldn't help your karma.

0: you, Bruno. I love my parents and all, but they're driving me nuts. They go from one harebrained scheme to the next. First, they brought in this new age crackpot.
1: Show me this paradigm,
0: then a shaman.
2: Your spirit guide is the vapor.
0: A televangelist.
3: Brothers and sisters, put your hand on the television set and you will be healed.
0: Even a snake handler.
4: They just sent over their heads, that's all.
0: Bruno, there's something else going on over there. Something that has nothing to do with evil spirits, energy, and all that. Someone is behind this.
4: Uh-oh, are you gonna start talking conspiracy?
0: Well, something is happening.
4: Wait a minute, this is from someone who never met a conspiracy theory she didn't like?
0: What's that supposed to mean?
4: So tell me, who really shot JFK?
0: Well, the evidence is not conclusive.
4: And who believes we never actually had men landing on the moon?
0: They could have created that illusion a lot of different ways.
4: Okay, I don't know what's happening either. But who would do it and why?
0: Well, there has to be a reason. I don't know, but... Oh no, I'm gonna be late for my first night with the cleaning company. Gotta run!
4: Where are they sending you?
0: Some office building downtown. Listen, Bruno, some creep is behind this. I guarantee it.
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0: Which floor, Maggie?
3: 7th floor first, darling.
0: This is my first day cleaning.
3: Don't worry, Maria. You'll be fine. You take the south wing, darling, and I'll be in the north. Just come and get me if you have any problems.
0: Thanks, Maggie.
3: So, you're down that hole.
0: Okay, I'll see you later.
3: Bye, hon. Don't work too hard.
0: Let's see. I'll start with suite 710.
2: Are you quite sure that we're in a completely secure situation?
3: Don't worry about it, Frank. We're on the 7th story of a locked office building.
9: What's the matter, Frank? A little paranoid? Frank doesn't get out of the Second National Bank very often.
3: Twice a year. Christmas and Scrooge's birthday.
2: Laugh it up. Laugh if you want. But I happen to be an esteemed member of this business community, and I want to remain one.
9: Then you'll learn to keep your mouth shut, won't you, Frank?
3: Gentlemen, please. There's no need for acrimony here. We're all in this together. A plan has been set in motion, and that plan is on schedule.
0: Okay, next is suite 712.
10: Who could still be here? You're going to be too scared to go out with the plan.
2: I heard something. I know it.
0: I'll check.
9: Relax, Frank. There's no one out here.
2: All right, so what about that restaurant hunt? You'd say you'd have them out there by now, and that purchase and sale would already be a done deal.
0: I've got to hear them.
9: Actually, Louis, that concerns me too. They're sitting on a key element of the whole development. We've got to have them out of there, and soon.
3: I understand your concerns, gentlemen. Up until now, we've been taking it slow. Small, dirty tricks, you might say. But that hasn't worked, and now it's time to escalate the game. I'm afraid someone's going to have to get hurt.
2: I don't want to hear about it, okay? Just get it done, and make darn sure no one can trace us to it.
3: Frank, don't worry about that. 15 years in the CIA teaches you a few tricks. I know how this...

0: to come down. To quote Richard Nixon, complete deniability.
1: I wish I could see who they are.
0: Who is it?
2: Abercrombie.
0: Hello, Abercrombie.
2: Everything on schedule.
0: Perfect.
2: Put Howard on.
0: It's your publisher, calling from corporate headquarters. She wants to talk to you.
2: Howard.
1: Miss Abercrombie, a pleasure to talk to you in such a good connection. One wouldn't know you were all the way in the Bahamas.
2: This place is a backwater, but it does have its tax advantages. Speaking of backwaters, what's this place I'm calling now?
1: East Boston, ma'am.
2: What's it like?
1: Not much here but an airport and a lot of bad restaurants.
2: So, we own all the local papers now, is that right?
1: Yes, ma'am, we do. It took a while, but one of the corporation's real estate subdivisions finally took ownership of the last one 6 months ago.
2: Good. Listen to me carefully. I don't want any damn crusading editor to get any ideas in his head about this development process.
1: No, ma'am, of course not. I put some green intern on it. I'm making sure that no senior writer goes near this.
2: You better make sure. We stand to profit greatly from this development if everything goes smoothly. So it must go smoothly. Am I understood?
1: Oh, yes, ma'am. Madre de Dios.
3: Hon, what about the community meetings? Are you sure everything's under control? I've been hearing rumblings about the Duca set.
0: Look, our front man, Jack Davis, is the best in the business. Settle this little matter with the restaurant and it's clear sailing ahead.
1: That's what you think, Buster.
4: Hey, Karen, can you come into my office now?
5: Coming. Oh, where's that press release?
4: Karen, please.
5: Okay. What's up, Howard?
1: The Maverick Square development. The Gazette's not covering it.
5: What? Not at all? But Howard, you sent Bruno to cover the meeting.
1: That's what you do with interns. Make them feel busy and useful.
5: I don't understand. This is a big local story.
1: We will print notices about forthcoming meetings, and if votes are taken, we'll give the results. But no editorializing.
5: But how are the residents supposed to get hold of the facts? I mean, Howard, what Jack Davis is doing is going to affect everyone's lives.
1: Karen, do you remember about 6 months ago, the paper was on the verge of closing?
5: Of course I do.
1: And at the last moment, when we were all thinking we'd have to get jobs cleaning toilets, a fairy godmother appeared and bought our ailing newspaper?
5: Yeah, of course. I know all this.
1: Our savior was Caroline Abercrombie, vice president and senior editorial controller of Abercrombie Publishing Company.
5: But she promised us editorial independence. She gave us her word she wouldn't interfere with the editorial content of the paper.
1: I spoke with Miss Abercrombie last night. We are instructed not to cover Maverick Square, except in the most general terms.
5: I'm going to look for another job.
1: That is your decision. Of course, I will be sorry. You're a very skilled reporter. But remember, newspapers all over the country are cutting back on their staff. And I believe you rely on the company's generous health insurance to cover your daughter's allergy problems.
5: This is emotional blackmail.
1: And I have to pay child support to my ex-wife. I think we've said enough.
6: Is this the East Boston Gazette?
1: Yes.
6: My name is Maria Barantes.
1: Yes, can I help you?
6: Wow, we're so lucky to have our own newspaper. Somewhere you can go for help.
1: This is the editorial office, and this is my assistant, Karen Wagstaff.
5: Pleased to meet you. If you'll excuse me, I have things to do.
1: Did you come about something specific? I should mention that today is press day. We're just in the process of putting the paper to bed. But if there is any way we can help you...
6: Well, it's about this man, Jack Davis. You must know about him.
1: You know, this is really a bad time.
6: But I can't wait. I've got to tell you what he's doing.
1: Well, if you could be brief.
6: You see, I overheard stuff.
1: What?
6: While I was working, cleaning, he wants our restaurant, because then he'll have all the buildings in our street. The other owners didn't care. They just took the money. The restaurant, my parents have put their heart and soul into it. It's not just a way of making money. It's our life.
1: But they'll start up again.
6: You don't understand what he's doing. He's sending people to threaten them.
1: Oh, come on.
6: Someone got in and messed with the wiring. Fuses are exploding all over the place. And the toilet in the ladies' room floods every 10 minutes.
1: Listen,
6: and another thing, we never had cockroaches till his men started coming around harassing my parents.
1: Are you telling me that Jack Davis, a well-known figure of this community, is using illegal methods to get your parents out of their restaurant?
6: Yes, that's exactly what I'm saying.
1: Look, young lady, what you're saying would be funny if it were not also libelous.
6: But it's true. He engineered all these things to frighten us.
1: And, as I said, it's press night and we're under a lot of pressure. I don't have time to play make-believe. So I must ask you to go now.
6: What's the point of a newspaper if it refuses to tell the truth?
1: Listen, Maria. I plan to forget this entire conversation, and I suggest you do too.
6: Never!
5: Girl, you and your conspiracies. You've definitely lost it this time.
6: Juana, I heard this with my own ears.
7: Leave none of what you hear.
8: Hey.
7: Honey, and have of what you see.
3: Maria, you're talking about the biggest big shot in our town.
6: I know that, Greg. So what?
5: And you say they're running a number on the whole city?
6: It's happened before.
3: If you just had a shred of evidence.
6: I told you I heard it.
3: What exactly did you hear?
6: They were talking about getting my parents out of their restaurant.
3: Well, we know someone tried to buy it.
6: But they said they had to have them out on a certain schedule.
3: So?
6: And since we still haven't sold out, that now someone had to get hurt. You think it's coincidence that the dishwasher mysteriously malfunctioned?
5: You know, I'm beginning to wonder. Maybe it's more than a coincidence. We never had that kind of trouble before.
6: No. And don't you see? All this is happening at the exact same time as those big developers trying to get their plan through.
3: Hey, what's good? Bruno, what's up, kid? You showed up.
6: Listen, Bruno, we're trying to figure out a way to get some real evidence. Any ideas?
8: Well, if this really is about real estate, we might be able to find something that the registry of deeds. You could get that online. I'll look into that.
6: Good.
8: Hey.
6: I have a few other ideas about people who might be able to help, but this will take a lot more than me. Are you guys into it?
3: I always had a problem with the Second National Bank. Ever since they turned my family down for a home loan, I'm definitely in.
5: You know, that developer guy is just way too slick for me. I'm in too.
6: All right. Who do we know that can help us get the inside stuff on what's going on here in EC?
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12: Sophie, why do they keep the music so loud in this place?
13: Hey, it's a music store. What do you expect?
12: Hey, have you heard the new tracks from the Scallon Three?
13: The Howlin' G?
12: Yeah,
13: the cover gives me the chance. It's awesome.
12: Listen, Sophie, I have a favor to ask.
13: Oh, okay, girl, I can hear you. Chill.
12: Yeah, sorry. What I want is...
13: Speak up, will ya?
12: Oh, I said your uncle's a truck driver, right?
13: Yeah.
12: And he delivers to Norton's Plumbing Supplies, right? Keep that music off! He delivers for Norton's Plumbing Supply, right?
13: Yeah.
12: Can you do me a favor and ask him something? It's important.
13: What's up?
12: Ask him if he's made any deliveries to...

0: Tony.
1: Maria, how you doing?
0: Good, good. How you like working in the library?
1: Not too bad, not too bad. Say, you're looking real good.
0: Thanks. Listen, Tony, I got a favor to ask you. I need some information.
1: Are you dating that Bruno guy?
0: Hey, Tony, did I ever tell you my girlfriend Joyce has a big crush on you?
1: Oh, yeah? Joyce? Yeah, she's kind of cute.
0: Well, I might be able to help you two, get together.
1: Oh, yeah? So then, what kind of information are you looking for?
0: Thanks, Tony. That's sweet. Here's what I need to find out.
2: Uncle Fred, you in here?
3: Who's that?
2: It's Bruno, your nephew.
3: Hey, Bruno, over here.
2: I can't see in the steam.
3: Not like a good steam.
2: Jeez, it's hot in here.
3: Here you go. Try this.
2: Wow, that was, great.
3: So what brings you here, kid?
2: Uncle Fred, are you still working for the post office?
3: Oh, yeah. I'm on duty right now.
2: Okay, well, listen. I'm trying to find out some information.
3: Look for a horse to bet on? There hasn't been a decent nag in Southern Downs for 10 years.
2: No. It's for my friend Maria.
3: She plays the ponies. Stick with that one, kid. She's a winner.
2: No. It's about her family's restaurant.
3: Yeah, I hear about that. They had some, bad luck. Look, kid, if it's a mob thing, I'd like to help
2: you. No. It's not a mob thing. Well, we don't think so. We're pretty sure some big shots are behind it.
3: No kidding!
2: Yeah, but we have to put a few pieces together to prove it.
3: What, kid? I got a lot of friends!
2: We were counting on that. Here's what we're trying to figure out.
4: Miss Foster, please send the next fight in.
5: Yes, Mr. Frank?
4: Mr. Barantis, welcome to the Second National Bank. Thank you, sir. Now, what can the Second National Bank do for you today? Well, you have helped us before, and I hope you can help us now. How can we do that? Well, business at the restaurant is not so good. We've had a lot of bad luck, you see. I see. And we need some money to help us stay open. Do you think that $25,000 would be sufficient enough to see it through? Oh, yes, that is very generous. I'm sure that would be enough. That very good. There is one stipulation. In a loan at large, we will need to include two provisos. That is, this is a short duration, high interest loan, payable within 30 days. And if it's not paid by the end of that period, the bank will immediately repossess the restaurant. Do you understand the terms of the loan, Mr. Barantis?
6: Yes, sir, I do.
7: Good evening, everyone. As chair of the Maverick Square Community Association, I have called this meeting to give Jack Davis a chance to bring you up to date on his plan for this neighborhood. And we are fortunate in having the other members of the Board of Holistic Housing here tonight. Okay, Jack, the microphone's all yours.
8: Good evening, everybody, once again. Glad so many of you were able to come. At our first meeting, I promised to let you have a progress report. The good news is that we are going ahead. The bad news is, we've hit snags. There's a certain instability in the foundation.
0: I could have told him that.
8: Obviously, we had to acquire the proper
9: industrial project in the 70s.
10: It's a landfill. That's what the idea is. Plain and simple.
8: Not currently in the ideal condition to build on. Now, this doesn't threaten the outcome of the project, but we're looking at the higher cost of the development and several months delay before we begin construction.
0: I know what's coming.
9: Me too.
8: As a result of all this, unfortunately, our costs have escalated. This means that the proportion of the development dedicated to affordable housing has decreased somewhat.
0: So, can you give us some idea of the new plan?
8: Certainly. You see this map of the Maverick Square area where it shows the waterfront? We plan to construct a mall there. Incidentally, we're hoping that the existing stores and restaurants will relocate. Then on the east side, which has magnificent views of the harbor, we plan high-end luxury condos. On the north side overlooking the old Sheriff factory, we plan affordable housing.
9: So, how much of the housing will be for ordinary working people?
8: The proportion of affordable housing will now be, roughly, 20% of the overall development.
9: My name's Jill Mayer. I'm a realtor in East Boston. From my perspective, this development is just what the area needs. It would greatly increase property values.
11: I lived in this area all my life. What I want is to see East Boston more like it used to be. Busy, with new people, new activity.
12: My name is Renzo Soldati and I represent 3,000 members of the Boston Building Trades Council.
5: As I see it, what East Boston needs is jobs.
0: Yeah, we're here.
5: And you people who cling on to the past, you're stopping ordinary people from having any future.
0: I agree.
2: Yeah, baby.
0: But these people are trying to fool you.
7: Young lady, one moment. We have to keep this meeting in order. Mr. Soldati, have you made your point?
5: I suppose.
7: Okay, go ahead, miss. State your name, please.
0: My name's Maria Barantes, and my mom and dad own Casa Rosa.
12: I know Casa Rosa.
0: They worked for 10 years to get it going, never a day off. And now I've overheard these developers planning to do things, illegal things, to close my parents' restaurant.
7: Miss Barantes, you cannot throw out vague accusations.
0: I overheard them planning to use force if necessary to close the restaurant.
7: Where did you hear this, and who was speaking?
0: At night, in an office building downtown. I couldn't see who they were, but they're the people planning this development.
7: That's your evidence.
0: Juana, please.
13: My name's Juana. I have a friend named Sophie who works in a record store. Her uncle, who drives the truck, made a delivery to the same office where Maria heard those men talking. It was a delivery from one of those exotic pet stores, the kind that sells weird insects.
0: Like the kind that infested our restaurant.
5: I was in that restaurant. Those exotic insects were roaches.
0: But we never had roaches before. And my friend Tony, who works at the library, he saw this man taking out one of those do-it-yourself electrical books. And he was outside the restaurant the day before Juana was burned by a dishwasher explosion caused by someone tampering with the electricity.
5: You call that evidence?
1: No one wants to help these people. The bank loan that Mr. Frank offered to Maria's family, the interest rate was so high, it was obscene.
14: I heard about this girl. She loves conspiracy theories.
0: It's true. You have to believe what we're telling you.
5: I'd like to say something.
7: Young lady, please let this man have the microphone.
11: She's not finished. Let her talk.
0: Yeah. My family had a future, a restaurant, and these people are trying to take it away.
5: Let me get to that microphone.
0: Get away from me. I'm not done yet.
7: Young lady, please leave this room immediately.
0: I'm not leaving until you listen. Someone show this girl to the exit.
5: She's out of control. Get her on the shoulders.
0: I'm telling you, I heard them conspiring. They'll do anything, anything to get what they want. And what they want is people like us out of East Boston.
11: I got her. You let go of her.
0: You haven't heard the last of us.
7: I can't believe what happened at that meeting.
15: I'm so sorry, Maria. And all of you, you tried so hard to help us, to help the community.
7: So a bunch of creeps will be able to build condos, with the swimming pool, with the gym, with the nice rec room, video games.
1: Juana, snap out of it. You know we'll never get in there unless it's to clean the rooms.
7: See, for real.
0: You know, I keep thinking there's something we haven't thought about, some angle.
1: What really gets me, though, is the thought of those creeps sitting around somewhere drinking champagne.
7: Kissing each other on the butt.
15: Juana!
7: And worst of all, talking about how I put armor on these dumb kids.
0: And the stupid community.

0: Well, look at Mr. Howard getting down.
1: Hey, Hunt, loosen up. Get that big stick out of you.
0: Hey, Frank, why don't you have a drink to celebrate?
2: I don't drink.
1: No vices, Hunt. Never broke a rule in his life, did ya? Real pillar of the community.
2: I just think it's too soon to start celebrating, that's all.
1: Come on, you prig. Loosen up and have a drink, or I'll pour this ice bucket over your head.
2: You wouldn't dare. I'm leaving.
1: Hey, Frank, where are you going? Don't leave us this way. Without you, the party is nothing.
0: Oh, loser.
1: Bruno, where have you been?
3: Sorry I'm late. Listen, my Uncle Fred grabbed me on my way over. He says, hey, Bruno, come over here. I got a piece of information for you, kid. So I ask him what, and he says, listen, I got a friend. He works at the track. He says he's seen something real interesting. So then he tells me...
4: Run hot tip for the next race?
3: No thanks, mister.
4: Hey, there he is.
3: Yeah, get out to that betting window.
2: Let's get closer.
4: Wait a minute. There's too many of us. He'll spot us. I'll go by myself and hide behind that pillar.
3: Place your bet, mister.
2: $1,000 on high hat to win in the fourth race, please.
3: $1,000, high hat, fourth race, on the nose. Here's your ticket.
4: Unbelievable. If I hadn't seen it myself.
3: What?
4: $1,000 on one race.
3: So what Uncle Fred said is true.
4: It kind of makes the whole story fall into place.
5: Almost. Now we know he's a big gambler, but we don't know where the money comes from.
3: The guy's skimming.
2: Skimming?
3: Yeah, not taking anything big at one time, just small amounts that no one would notice.
2: But again, we've got no proof.
4: No, there's no proof. But with a guy like him, I don't think we need it yet.
5: What are you talking about?
4: The guy's a coward. If we can convince him that we already have proof, he'll collapse like a pile of rotten Twinkies.
2: You mean like a bluff?
3: You know, it might be possible, but we'd have to get him alone, and that's not going to happen.
4: Maybe it can. Joanna, are you still working in the Zumix office?
5: 10 hours a week.
4: And isn't there a big community event coming up?
5: Yeah, celebrating the firehouse opening.
4: Woohoo! And everyone's gonna be there, right?
5: Well, yeah. Hey, I know where you're going with this. Those developers are not being invited.
3: Yeah, and that has to change.
4: That's right. You need to make sure they all get invitations with a handwritten message about how important it is they be there.
2: And if they do all come, then what?
4: Set a trap.
5: A rat trap?
2: The smart guys, you know.
3: Yeah, and maybe they didn't press charges after the incident at the community meeting. But if you step over the line...
5: They'll throw the book at us.
2: What?
5: Cop talk, dude.
4: Look, the way I see it, we have two choices. Try it or hide in a corner. Which is it?
2: I guess okay, what the heck?
5: I'll go for it.
3: I'm afraid for you, Maria. But I'm there.
4: Yeah.
5: I'm still gonna do that.
2: That's awesome.
5: This is gonna be so awesome.
3: Hector, watch the levels.
1: Right, damn, relax. I'm watching.
0: Mayor Menino, thank you for joining us today.
6: I can't believe this dog was dropping down over here. But what city is more pleasant with the kind of place that this place is?
4: Has Frank shown up yet?
5: Not yet, but the others have.
3: Yeah, Hunt and Howard over there practically hugging each other.
1: Makes me wanna
4: save it. You've got things to do. Did you brief Nikita on what she has to do?
5: Yeah, she's down for it.
4: And Bruno, you talked to the radio people.
3: Yeah?
4: And they're ready?
3: Well, it's kind of chaotic over there because of Fast Eddie Gill, but I think they're ready.
2: And I talked to the sound people. They're ready.
4: Cool. Let's synchronize watches.
5: What?
4: Cop talk. Ready? Now.
0: I want to thank you all for coming out. And helping us to celebrate this awesome, incredible occasion. Now, we're going to start the ceremony in a little while, but before we do, I want to make sure everyone has a chance to tour this awesome, amazing facility.
5: Nikita, Frank is here. We'll get him, Tiger.
7: Excuse me, Mr. Frank?
2: Yes?
7: Hi, my name's Nikita. I'm one of the guides. Would you like to see the building?
2: By myself?
7: Oh, yeah. We want to make sure that our special guests get the best possible treatment.
2: Oh, well then, yes, by all means.
7: If you follow me, we'll start in the basement. please notice the court floor tiling and the beautiful colors that were chosen for the decor?
2: Very nice. Must have been expensive.
8: Dan, you read me?
9: I do.
8: Are you ready to start the recording?
9: 10-4.
8: Steve, you read me?
10: I do.
8: Ready to start the broadcast?
10: That's a 10-4.
8: Okay, everybody. Grab your hats. We're off to the races.
7: Now, if you'll just come in here, you'll be able to see the community meeting room.
2: Hey, what's this? What are these people doing here?
4: Hello, Mr. Frank.
2: It's you, the girl from the meeting. I'm getting out of here. Let me out of here, immediately. I yell for help. Help!
3: Sir, this room is soundproof.
2: Do you realize that this is a kidnapping?
4: Yes, and you're free to go.
2: Very wise of you, young lady.
4: If
2: what?
4: If you want us to tell everyone about your gambling habits.
2: Well, a lot of people gamble. It's not against the law.
3: No, but what about the money you gamble with?
2: What are you talking about?
3: We're talking about your skimming money from the bank, Mr. Frank.
2: You're insane, all of you.
4: We know that you've been betting an average of $5,000 a week for the last 5 years.
5: Yeah, it was an average of $6,000 a week.
4: They call that a shortfall, Mr. Frank.
3: We know where the money came from.
8: Are we up and running? Just listen.
11: Let me ask again, Mr. Frank. Where did you get $5,000 a week to gamble?
2: I have savings.
5: You work in a bank and you're in over your head. Motive plus opportunity.
2: What are you accusing me of? You have no evidence of anything.
4: Oh, my gosh.
5: You are skimming money from the bank, Mr. Frank.
2: You have no proof.
5: That's why you threw in with the developers.
11: You knew they had the juice to keep the bank orders off your back.
2: Well, so what? After that public meeting, no one cares what you kids know and think you know. Your credibility is shot anyway. No one will believe anything you have to say.
5: So, the development is a sham, isn't it?
2: Oh, they're a bunch of sharks, all right. Nothing stands in their way.
11: So, you just let them do what they want, especially when they keep you from going to prison for grand theft.
2: One's own best interests aren't well served by going against people like Hunt.
5: Or Davis.
7: Or Howard.
11: Or Abercrombie.
2: Well, you union detectives seem to have put it together pretty well. But I'll get a good laugh watching you try to convince people of it.
5: Don't be so sure. Yeah. You see, our whole conversation has been recorded and is being broadcast live on Zoomix Radio.
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5: To the entire East Boston community. That's what happens when you got a state-of-the-art facility.
2: Well, damn liars!
5: Mr. Frank, at Zoomix, we know how to use technology appropriately.

0: and Rosa. The path that she walked was thorny, but the cottage of the children has fled the evil spirits, and now you may prosper.
1: Thank you, Alberta. I know we...
2: Mama, we're running out of salsa.
1: Just a minute, Maria. I'm talking to Alberta. Alberta, wait, where did you go?
2: Eduardo!
3: Sorry, Joanna.
2: What are you doing? Yourself your head before you come to work?
1: Ooh, who is this gentleman?
3: I'm Bruno's Uncle Fred.
1: Nice aura.
3: Thanks, baby. Love this too.
1: Yeah, try one of these. They're delicious.
3: What do you call this thing?
1: A pupusa.
3: Pupusa? Don't know what the heck it is, but geez, it hit the spot. Hey, anytime you want something done, vis-a-vis the U.S. Postal Service, just let me know.
1: Ooh.
4: Bruno, I read your article on paper. Nice job, pal.
5: Thanks, Greg. I know a newspaperman is supposed to be objective, but...
6: But you were glad all those bums were indicted.
4: Yeah, we all were.
7: Lock them up and throw away that key.
6: I don't know about that, but it's good to get our newspaper back.
4: How'd you guys manage it, anyway?
6: Bruno, Karen, and I convinced the Chamber of Commerce it would be good for the community and good for business if they took over. So they did.
1: Everybody quiet, please. I'd like to say something.
3: Quiet!
1: Thank you, honey.
3: No problemo!
1: I just wanted to say how grateful we are to the young people. Joanna, Bruno, Greg, and of course, my daughter Maria. You had the courage to keep going when no one else would believe you. And because of that, we will be able to stay open.
6: Yeah, even though we will be the only building left standing on the block.
1: Yes, even so, Casa Rosa will always be here to serve our friends and neighbors.
3: With the best food anywhere!
1: That's right. So eat and drink, everybody,
0: because the pupusas are in the house. Right, Eduardo?
3: Joanna!

The Zoomix Radio Theater Troupe consists of Ashley Aceto as Joanna, Alberta, the Chairwoman, the Tout, and the Teller. Chelsea Alvarez as Maria and Mr. Howard. Richie Cavallo as Eduardo, Jack Davis, Mr. Frank, Uncle Fred, Greg, Tony, Mamanino, and the Shaman. Amber Cyprin as Lewis Hunt, Caroline Abercrombie, Crystal, Jill Meyer, Repairman, Maggie, the Televangelist, and Madeline. Eddie Gillis, Bruno, Joe, and Renzo Soldati. And Juliana Quiroz as Rosa, Karen, Sophie, Nikita, and Hector. 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

0: Okay, so I feel like a time that I want to go back to is sixth grade.
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0: We made, like, so much memories in sixth grade, and our friend group was, like, so peak. And, like, I just miss sitting, like, in a table with all of my friends, and we would just, like, all talk and, like, laugh with each other. And just, we made so much memories, but we took no pictures of them. Like, we would, like, always be together, and we took no pictures at all. And, like, I just miss that time.
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So every breakdown critical, questioning events like interviews, x-ray vision, seeing through all evildoers and naysayers, and roll out like bike interludes. It's great. So I got this look all on my face since a youngin. I feel crazy out of place, like I'm from outer space, cause I ain't trying to die while I'm awake. Homebody, so I wasn't in the running for the base, I was straight. Yo, whoopee, it's a brother, bread and butter. After every short procedure, my mind was out the gutter. Life, equivalent to rolling up the dice. But each day, I watch fade away like Mike. Right, he might.

This is another breath of fresh air. Exhale not to check off the night airs. A cold citizen sending for the dividends. Like Chicago nights, I breeze like frigid wind. So cold, like the cubes in the cup of a drink. That when you lift it up, you goosebump and freeze up. The hair on your arms stand up like no seats on the bus. And it's crowded as hell. With my mind in a twine like a cornrow on a dime, I could turn the stage to the North Pole. The flow shovels snow on the front row, and I happen to use the sample. Cold-blooded like brick, demanding the seats. 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
1: Like, I miss the independence because I would just sneak out being a bad kid. 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Very Sigma.
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False modesty is a guilty habit. Some people simply have it. But the fact is I would not have spent a decade doing this if I did not believe I was at least a tiny bit ridiculously filthy at it. Wrote a book to branch out. After two, let's have a sing-along and camp out. Cause I came in for a single reason, and that's for friendship. And for drinking till I can't count. Now, if you're Jesus, then we break bread. If you're Beavis, then we butt heads. If you're a butthead or a fake friend, I'll smack it back to Hollywood, enough said. Yep. Skin cream jars. Yep. Thin teen stars. Wanna hear a laugher? A white rapper walks into 16 bars. I am large, I contain multitudes. I'm in charge of a strange cult of dudes. Infinity versions of making parallel universes. From total Tettyverse to ultra rude. True. I don't measure power, but bravado, libido. We're about popping bottles with Hefner in the grotto with speedos. I'm never sharing my Moscato. If you suck with mosquitoes, so open up to the taco.

occurs to me, eternal, paternal, you will not stop it. 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

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And when you get the, I see that you've been learning. 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
1: Name's just a name, don't call me crazy. 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And love is just a word. Unless you show it.

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I'm William Wallace. 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

Today's Thursday, and you know what that means. I'm back! Welcome, one and all, to the Mosh Pit. My name is Fascinating Gil. One way, to return back onto the Mix Radio than to start off with Children of Bodom's Needles 24/7 off the album Hate Crew Death Roll. And like I said, welcome back for the first time in over a month to the Mosh Pit. A lot of stuff has gone, a lot of new stuff got released. A lot of retrospect went on without that whole month of me not being here. But, you know, I got some stuff for you guys this week. I got a brand new song from a band very well known on the show, as well as some brand new bands. One of them being by the name of Inferi. This one is off their most recent album that got released in April, entitled Heaven Wept. It is entitled The Rapture of the Dead Light. So, I will be right back right after when the set is over with.

And we are back on the Mosh Pit. That was The March by Eye of the Enemy off the album The Vengeance Paradox. Before that was Midnight Blitz by Tailgunner off their most recent album, Midnight Bliss. Blitz, wow. And before that was The Rapture of the Dead Light by Inferi off the album Heaven Wept. Up next on the Mosh Pit is a song by band entitled Iron Maiden. This is off an album that people jokingly say a lot is like Fear of the Dark plus a bunch of B-sides. A little unfair to be honest with you, not every song on the album outside of Fear of the Dark is a B-side, because some of them are actually good. The next song included, entitled Judas, Be My Guide. If it actually plays, let's try that again.

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4: And it is that year again where the Walk for Music is coming up, July 12, 2026. That is one of the two promos that's going to be circulating throughout this season. The other one being, well, yours truly making one this year because it's been becoming a very recurrable theme every single year for the last 3 years that I create one for the station as well. But, anyways, before that whole commercial break, that was possibly the first and only time I've played a Lady Gaga song here on this show. That was E-Rock's cover of Judas off the album Pop Meets Metal Volume 1. Before that was Judas by Fozzy off the album Judas. And we start this set off with Judas Be My Guide by Iron Maiden off the album Fear of the Dark. Now, not last week, but the week prior, a band that I've played, not that much, but I have played on the show, released a new EP. The band I am talking about is by the name of Scarab, and they are an Egyptian death metal band that basically does what Nile does, but more locally than what Nile does, even though Nile is basically the epitome of death metal Egyptian mythology. So they released a new album entitled Transmutation of the Fate, and I'm going to be playing three songs. They released four songs, but I'm going to choose three songs. This is the longest set, so I'm going to start off with the track entitled Hands from the Sun. So I will be right back right after when the set is over with.

And we are back on the Mosh Pit. That was Vow of the Sphinx. Before that was Episode of Secrets. And before that was Hands of the Sun, all by Scarab off the album Transmutation of Fate. Do me a favor, follow me. Follow Zoomix Radio. I'll follow Zoomix on social media. I'm on most social medias at Mosh Pit WZMR. 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That's at ZUMIXINC. Unfortunately, this is going to be the end of this week's episode of the Mosh Pit. And I know, I just came back after a month and the show's already over. Yes, unfortunately, I have to continue on with, set everything up for the last song. But no, I am seriously trying to, catch up on a lot of stuff for the show, because there's a lot of stuff that I missed for this week, for brand new music, for brand new bands, for this, for that, and I'm going to make that up to you within the next few weeks. But I am going to end the show off with a band that released not only a new song, but going to be releasing a new album. And when I heard it, I'm like, they are definitely back. The band I am talking about is Anthrax. And this is going to be off their upcoming album, being released on September 18th, 2026, entitled Cursum Perficio. And this is the lead single off that album. It is entitled It's For The Kids. So I'll leave you guys off with that song as the final coup de grace of this week's episode of Mosh Pit. And I'll be back with way more new stuff starting next week. So until next week, here is Anthrax's latest single, It's For The Kids, off the album, upcoming album, Cursum Perficio, being released September 18th, 2026.

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2: How you like your piano lesson?
0: Good. Now that I know how to do the piano now, and I like the piano a lot. Shout out to the Pirates.
1: Minor baseball team from Everett, Mass.

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There was an animal out with the instinct to kill. It did follow everywhere they would hide. She was a single mother, doing all she tried. When it hit rock bottom, it changed their course. Living in fear with no support or source. The evil disappeared, but not completely.

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They tried to conceive the permanent bond, and for some reason it kept going wrong. 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
1: 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One more time, drop it like a song, you know what I'm saying? 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That's in my mind right here. It's what you're hearing. It's a true story. You know.

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1: 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And if anyone's listening to this, you definitely want to listen to the rest of this show.
2: Who are you talking to?
1: It has anime, interviews, politics, and even more. If you love that stuff, then you'd love this show.
2: One Meal For Real?
1: Yeah, One Meal For Real. But I'm feeling a little hungry. You want to go get a meal?
2: Yeah, sure, let's get a hot dog.
1: Alright.
2: Let's get this show started.
1: What is up, everybody? This is One Meal For Real. I love that name. I don't know why. I just like that name.
3: I don't think I know the story of how you came up with that.
1: It's a very short story, to be honest with you. It's not that long. I used to co-host, if old fans remember this, or people who used to listen to my show when we started, a guy named Marcus. He was my co-host at the time. So when me and him were, later on, actually, after like maybe a year, we got a mentor who was named Juliana. And then later on the same year, we decided to have Renee wanted us to go ahead and have a conversation on what we should name our show, because we got segments done with a long time ago. It was really just trying to find out what were the shows we were wanting to take care of. What name did we want for it? So we decided to go ahead. So that day we were deciding to find out what's the name we really wanted to go with. And for some reason, I was hungry. I think he was hungry as well. So we were like, we felt like a meal. So then later on, I feel like a meal. And then we kind of made the little joke about being like, oh yeah, that one meal that like we all would love to eat. I don't remember how actually the meal really came up. It's either one of us were hungry or both of us. Or there was a question with Renee asking about food. And then that just came up. It was either one. It really is at this point, I have no idea. It was such a long time ago. But anyway, we went ahead and from there we kind of went ahead and decided to name our show One Meal For Real, because we were like, one meal, and we knew we had to add an extra two words for it, so we just added, so then Renee just popped out For Real, and we were like, okay, we'll use that. So, or it was me, it was a while ago, this has been a long time, guys, sorry, it's a little bit foggy in my memory. But besides that, we decided to go ahead and think of like food that would remind with the radio station and with actual food. Like, for example, Vibe Hot Dog. That actually was one of our pieces that we used to say on the old like intro for our show. It was like that was the joke of it. So that's why we haven't mentioned in this one as well. It's like a memory or like a symbol of our memory of like our old show where it was like the Vibe Hot Dog, everything.
3: This was on Firehouse?
1: This was on Firehouse at first, but then we moved into our own show and that's when the Vibe Hot Dog started to come in. Mm-hmm. But yes, that was mostly it for that part. That's mostly how we created the show. It was a very fun opportunity that we had. Made a lot of fun, a lot of laughs. We kept making like more and more jokes about like food. Like there was one with football. It was all fun. That's how we kind of came up with the name. It's a very weird way of how I told the story, but don't worry about it.
3: And then it never became like a segment that you would talk about food at all.
1: No. Well, we talk about food from time to time. If I'm hungry, I'll mention it in the radio. But I always got food before I come here, so it's rare that ever happens. If we're also just wanting to talk about something with like, I mean, honestly, I should probably create a segment that's just food. I feel like Vibe Hot Dog should get its own segment. I'm not gonna lie. Should really get its own segment on that one. That one would
3: be
1: a fun
3: catchy.
1: One.
3: It's an intriguing.
1: Coming up next, Vibe Hot Dog. Mm-hmm. That's a great one, guys. Order like, oh, hold up. Coming up next. Oh, hold up. No, order up Vibe Hot Dog. Yeah. Coming up next. That one hits. That one hits. But yeah, how was your day?
3: It was good. Yeah. It was a nice weekend.
1: Yeah. How was it? What did you do on the weekend?
3: I went to graduation yesterday.
1: Oh.
3: Yeah, this past weekend was graduation weekend.
1: Really?
3: Yeah, it happened. I think a lot of schools had graduations.
1: I think so.
3: And then Saturday I was practicing a song with a friend. We're going to be performing at Porch Fest in Providence.
1: Oh, so that's going to be fun.
3: We're just practicing our song. Mm-hmm. What about you?
1: Let's see. I had exams for the past 3 weeks. So Friday, I kind of just relaxed. Monday, my mom woke me up. Not woke me up. I woke up, and then my mom made me get ready to go to UMass Amherst. She put it as a surprise, though. So by the time we got there, that's when I actually realized we were at UMass Amherst.
3: Oh, you didn't know until you
1: got there? I had no idea. Basically, the reason why is when we were coming to UMass Amherst in the beginning, we were not sure whatsoever. We did not really get to look more around the campus. We just got the food and left. Mm-hmm. Because we went through the tour as well. Because we were also getting ready to leave so we can go to Penn State, because it was like already that far. Because we have to go from Amherst to Pennsylvania, which is a pretty long ride. It's more than like 5 hours probably, without like pit stops, maybe, if I'm not mistaken. It's a long ride, definitely a challenge. For us, though, we were able, but when we came back on Saturday, we were able to go ahead and go to like the UMass, the college shop, and I was able to get nice pants, that's for sure, and a nice sweater. It was really nice. My mom also got two mugs, one for herself, and then she got one for me because it was said like class 2026 graduates. Well, not graduates, but like class 2026. So it's like supposed to be like a mug that's like referencing people who are coming into college like this year. And then we got like a little cow thing. Really, it was just,
3: what
1: it was, a little cow. I don't know, it's like, I don't know how to explain it. It just like had the arms and legs just wiggly. If you guys know what I'm talking about, it's metal, but it's just like the arms are loose so that way it can just move side to side.
3: Oh, okay, I think I know.
1: Yeah,
3: it just like dances from side to side.
1: I mean, I guess it kind of dances if you want it to, but it's just like it just wobbles.
3: Okay, for a car to like be on the dash.
1: No, it's like a keychain.
3: Oh, keychain. Okay.
1: Then I got like an actual decor for like a car for my computer water bottle. I'm still trying to find that way to put it because I found out my water bottle is like big enough with thicker size as it is, and I also really want to keep the labels of like the liters on the water bottle so I'm able to see everything.
3: Wait, what do you have on your water? What are these stickers?
1: So, okay, let's see. The first one is called Serious Homie Clothing. This was a long, long time ago. This was a sticker that I got from going to Chicago, I think. Mm. They had like a little festival almost. It was like open stores. I forget what they tend to really be called. But there were like different clothing programs that were around, and then that one just caught my eye when I was there. I got a sweater from them, but I have no idea whatever happened to it actually. So it's like it kind of just like disappeared from existence at this point. Besides that, I have the Penn State sticker, brown, and then University of Chicago. University of Chicago, they just sent it to me. I got the brown sticker when I moved in for a summer program, and then I got the Penn State one when I visited. And then I also have, I think this is BC's radio sticker, if I'm not mistaken, because Juliana brought me towards her college to go ahead and get a sticker from them. But I'm not positive if she went to BC or BU. It's one or the other, or a different college. This is the function of someone with allergies. We don't worry about that. But besides this, but yeah, the water bottle. That's yeah.
3: And so wait,
1: I'm sorry,
3: your
1: I'm
3: visit?
1: So gone. Yeah, oh yeah. Oh yeah, we're back to the visit. Back to the visit.
3: Sorry, tangent, because I was curious about the stickers.
1: Basically the visit was nice. We got food. I got like not teriyaki, but what was it? It was like Thai food, rice, soy sauce, like beef, yeah, veggies. My mom got like the same thing. The only difference was like she had like chicken with like orange glaze instead of like, it gave a little bit of like a taste of orange, but it was, I don't know, it just tasted really good, but it was just like very small hint of orange. Like I cannot be very specific on how small it was.
3: Just the tiniest hint.
1: It's like the tiniest hint.
3: Like if you didn't know it was orange, would you
1: say? I would have probably thought it was glaze.
3: Just the...
1: Not like sugar glaze. I meant like, I probably would have thought it was like, what's that I'm thinking of? Probably like soy sauce or something else. It really was like, it was very shiny. Definitely. I would definitely not be sure what it is. For all I would be thinking, it would probably be like those, like, it looked like a meat popcorn. I don't know. It was very, very shiny, very, like, small pieces. It was just really good. I'm not gonna lie.
3: It was better than your dish, then?
1: I mean, I did mine off, like, protein-wise. My mom did it off, like, deliciousness. So, like, when I was eating the meat, it was, like, in the beginning it was really good, but then it was, like, it was just a lot. I wasn't expecting that much. Mm-hmm. But it was really good.
3: And yeah. How did the visits go, then? How was UMass?
1: I mean, the visit for that, I already accepted the offer as well. So I'm like, so I'm already going as it is. So we just decided to go so we can grab food and get to actually see or look around it. We got to pass by like three fraternity leagues, which was really nice to see. Fraternity houses, sorry. Which was kind of fun to see because one of them had like half the wood not really painted on. And then the other one was like... Actually, the other two looked really nice. It was just that one building. There was one next. There were two like next to each other, and I never realized it how they don't put like. I thought they just never put a name on for fraternity houses. Turns out they do. It's just like symbols because it's like Greek life.
3: Oh right, yeah. You just see those Greek like letters on.
1: Yeah,
3: them?
1: It's just Greek letters, which is the crazy part. But yeah, after that, on Sunday, I went to go watch a movie. We watched the new Gundam. If you guys know which one that is. If you guys don't know the anime itself, it's basically a military TV show where it's like space, basic information. They're like space terrorists attacking, getting ready to fight, the federal government on Earth. So it's like all the nations combined together on Earth to become like one big government. And there's a group of, like, space soldiers that are also, like, outside of, and that's not on Earth. And they're, like, getting ready to just in general fight Earth for, like, the country and just in general like that. A very good TV series. I honestly like the movie. I hate the ending. The ending was, it could have been so much more better. The ending was, like, if you would have to go watch it. I'm not really wanting to spoil it, but to be honest, like, the ending was really... there was so much they added on to it where it's like, it was like a little bit of like a, like not really a plot twist, but it was like a to be continued almost. And the problem with it though was like, there was too much to leave on or like too many questions for them to just like leave it as it is. Like it needed more for it to continue, like a lot more, which makes it more of a challenge to really like get into the show because personally, I'm like not a fan of a show a movie that kind of goes in like that because the entire movie felt like it was an introduction. So I felt like I was sitting through 2 hours of just an introduction. That's it.
3: They're just explaining things a lot.
1: I mean, it's just, it was more about the fact that the ending, because the ending kind of made the entire movie feel like an introduction, which was the one thing, because I can tell there was a lot of conflict that was happening inside the entire inside the show. I mean, inside the movie, but the problem about it, though, was just, like, there could have been more. Yeah, that's mostly what happened for my week. But anyway, let's move on to the songs. So, sorry for anyone who hates Christmas music. I put Jingle Bells by The Bourbon. Is it by The Bourbon? Oh, yeah, The Bourbon Street Players. My bad, that's what the name is. Sorry, that didn't sound right either. And then Kaleidoscope by Chris Standring. Fancy, oh, FrenchieFreeExtended.com by Kathy Cosines. And finally, Illy Serov by, you guessed it, Ilya Serov. Same song by the same person. And then also finally the last song that'll be played will be Kill Bill by SZA. So anyway, enjoy, guys.

0: What is up, guys? We are back.
1: We're back.
0: Yeah.
1: That was quite a selection of...
0: Yeah. I'm sorry. I'm sorry. My bad. So we were just here reminiscing. Yeah, we really were. We were reminiscing about the good old days. My voice was very high-pitched when I was younger. Damn.
1: And that was how many? Three years ago.
0: Dude, maybe four. Is it 2026?
1: It is.
0: Yeah, I'm contemplating for no reason. I don't know why. Anyway, we don't worry about that. What am I thinking of? I'm sorry. Okay. Yeah, I'm sorry. I'm kind of going blank right now. Okay, what's some movies that you love?
1: Some movies that I love. Yeah, that's always a question that I think the answer changes every time I answer it. Because I don't have these like set movies I go to. I think there are things I'm like nostalgic about, like movies that I loved as a kid. Mm-hmm. There's one called Three Ninjas. Have you ever heard of that movie?
0: I don't believe so.
1: It's about these three kids that are like half Japanese. They're Japanese American.
0: Wait, is this the one with the kid that can transform into a dragon?
1: No.
0: Wrong one.
1: They just learn like martial arts from their grandpa who's Japanese.
0: Oh.
1: And then they get kidnapped and they are ninjas. So they're great. They escape.
0: Oh, okay. Let's see. You know what? I'm gonna bring up a question that we just saw from one of the good old days in Firehouse. What was the question? Why, if global warming was not, why, oh god, hold up, sorry. Why would you remove global warming? If you could remove global warming, why would you remove it? There we go. Sorry. That was taking me a minute to say, like, wow.
1: Like, if you could do it, why?
0: Like, why would you want to remove global warming? Like, I mean, there's always the comment of, like, saving the planet, but there has to be more than that.
1: Okay. Other reasons?
0: Yeah. Like, for example, when I was younger, I used to say, like, because there would be more snow, so it would be more fun.
1: Yeah. We just heard that on a clip from a past show, right?
0: Yeah.
1: Do you still stand by this answer?
0: A little bit. I still love the snow, and I still love winter, so. Mm. Great, like, winter, great time to, like, go for the gym, work out.
1: Yeah, working out in the summer is a different story.
0: It's a nightmare, because, like, if you go for runs, it's, like, you're not in the cold where it's, like, your body, like, cools down while you're running. You're in, like, the steaming hot where it's, like, seconds of, like, nonstop sweating, which is, like, kind of annoying, definitely, if you're, like, a first-time runner, like me. I used to run all the time when I was little. Really a big challenge now because I barely run anymore. But anyway, back to the global warming thing. I mean, honestly, for me, if I had to decide, I would probably say, it's a good question, but I don't know. I guess I would have to say the snow thing again because I feel like that's such a good benefit, and also maybe like better weather because like weather becomes so much more better when global warming wasn't really here. Definitely gave a lot more benefits at the time.
1: Yeah, I think less extreme weather, like super hot, or I guess it's affecting how cold it is too. I don't know. I'm not sure about that.
0: I think it is. It's affecting it by having the winter like get higher and like the heat, like it gets hotter during winter than it's supposed to. Like in Jordan, they're known as, like, it's the Middle East, so it's, like, very hot. So, for example, you're saying, so, like, for example, it's during summer, it's, like, boiling, it's, like, hot, like, steaming. But during winter, it's very cold for them where they need, like, a jacket, like, for us. But if, like, for example, me or you went there, we would probably just need a sweater. That's how like warm it is for us if we went there, because like the weather there, the cold weather drops low but not that low. Like in fact, technically they do an immediate like skip like work and school day, or I think it's only just skip school, where students are allowed to just miss, where students are forced to stay at home. If there's like a piece of like, even if there's like a speck of like snow coming down from the sky. You think I'm being dramatic about this, but it's actually true. They would like immediately shut down school just for this one comment.
1: So it does snow there, like
0: it doesn't. Not, it's not normal. If you find snow, they tend to just like count it as like a blizzard, so they just like kind of shut down the schools.
1: Mm-hmm.
0: Yeah, but anyway, what about you? What do you think about for the
1: global issue? Global warming question? Yeah, I think I would. So wait, what is the thing that I would like about that?
0: Like, what's the one thing you would, like, why would you want to do it?
1: I think, yeah, for me, less extreme, like, weather. Summers, especially. If I like summer because I love going to the beach.
0: It makes it so much more easier to get a tan.
1: So it needs to be warm, but it doesn't have to be so hot.
0: Like, it doesn't have to be steaming.
1: No, no. And I like going to the gym, too, and it makes it harder for me.
0: Mm.
1: Like, it makes it just... It's you suffer more in the gym, and sometimes the AC isn't working so well, and everyone's in there, like,
0: and so it's just getting really
1: breathing,
0: hot.
1: And it feels like a lot. Yeah, so I think that would be one perk, and definitely less flooding, in like coastal cities. I grew up not on the coast, but close to the coast, so like. Flooding is a thing, and so that would be another good thing about no more global warming.
0: Okay. Well, let's move on to the other songs. We got that.
1: We got more songs.
0: Let's see. The next one is called Blue Disco Arlo. Oh, nope. Sorry. It's just called Blue Disco. It's by Arlo Parks. Next one is Party at the Beach by Zeddy Will and a guy who starts with J.
1: Oh, Janelle Monae. I think.
0: Oh, you're right. It is Janelle Monae. We're making a little bit of a, what's it called? Wow, I'm already blanking. Okay, you know what? Let's move on. And then there's TMO by Issam Al Nahar and Muhammad Ramadan. Speed Demon by Justin Bieber. And Doghouse by Drake. Enjoy.

Who you with? Who you with? She with Britney, yo. I should've knew. Uh-huh. Couple baddies, they coming in twos. Uh-huh. Turn their heads when they walk in the room. Can't even choose. She a baddie. Bad. 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Little accent, she talk like Rihanna. Couple shots on her dirty Diana. Uh-huh.

Yeah, what? Just like Nikki said, money make a what? Give me cookie. Girl, I'm about to run. Gotta run. Girl, I'm picky and you my number one. Yeah. Make a dance with a stop. Yeah. What my money about to faint, it get passed out. Hey, what? Make a dance with a stop. Hey, yeah. Make a dance with Baba on the jacket, baby. Jesse Joe, my pants, baby. Just like Biggie said, I just need one chance, baby. Just like Drizzy said, I just need one dance, baby. Baby, baby, baby, baby.

0: This is a great song, guys. Justin Bieber, my guy. My boy. Still remember his classic, Baby. Yeah, well, anyway, it's 5:59. This is a great time to just say have a good one. It was a great time to talk to you guys. You got any comments?
1: No.
0: Yeah.
1: Not really. Yeah, that was Drake, and I guess his new album dropped.
0: Yeah. One day Kanye will be back. Kanye, my boy. Who's another one? Travis Scott. No, he's fine. He's fine. I don't know who I'm saying anymore. Anyway, all right. Have a good one, guys. Next up is You Know How We Do It by Ice Cube. Yeah, enjoy.
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6: 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Can you tell us?
11: Absolutely. So what's going on, everybody? My name is your best friend's favorite band, and I'm actually calling in from Nashville, Tennessee today.
6: Oh, whoa.
8: That's pretty cool.
9: Oh, my God.
6: That's fun. Wow. How far away is that? That's a whole other time zone.
11: Drive. I'm pretty sure around like 20 hours or so.
9: Oh, my. Okay.
6: And you're here now. That's kind of neat. Huh.
8: That is. That's crazy to think about. I know.
6: Cool. Well, we're going to have an interview with... is it my best friend or your best friend?
11: It's your best friend.
6: It's your best friend.
11: We're not going to be my best friends yet. Hopefully we'll get there one day.
6: Yeah, one day. Mm-hmm. Your best friend's favorite band, and we have some music for you. I think the first song. What's the first song, Angelica?
10: First song is Time of Your Life by your best friend's band.
6: Cool. We'll be back in a little bit.

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2: 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Every time you keep in mind what fast fashion is and its effects on the local consumers and producers, you can make a difference. Shop consciously and be aware of what your actions can do.
3: Wait a minute, this love started off so tender, so sweet.

0: Welcome back, everyone. You're back with Thursday Firehouse Night. We have Angelica,
1: Emily,
2: Lutzi,
0: and our very special guest from your best friend's band, Sam.
3: What's going on, everybody? How we doing?
1: Good. How are you doing?
3: Oh, I'm wonderful, actually.
1: So, what do you want to talk about? You have anything in mind?
3: Oh, yeah, absolutely. I'd love to tell you a little bit about my last release, or Time of Your Life. I guess just like my musical journey in general, anything you guys want to know about.
1: Yeah, I mean, wherever you want to start.
3: Sure. So my name is Sam, but my band is actually your best friend's favorite band. And I started music when I was 3 years old. I started playing classical piano, but I wasn't really too interested in that. And so when I was around 10 years old, I found, you know, like classic rock, all that stuff like Bon Jovi and Journey and, you know, like those old 80s hits. And that really is what I would say catapulted my musical journey, because I really just was going ham on those pop songs and rock songs, and that made me want to learn how to sing and songwrite so I could make stuff like that. And, you know, so fast forward all these years, I actually go to Berklee College of Music in Boston. That's how I heard of your station originally during my time there. And so I spent a little bit of time there, and then the pandemic happened, the pandemic that shall not be named.
1: Yeah.
3: So I left school, and I actually moved down here to Nashville to pursue my career full-time. And I've been loving it ever since. You know, the opportunities have been great, and it's just been a really cool way to meet people. And the Nashville culture is so much different than anything I've experienced before. So I'm really grateful to be here and to be doing what I love.
1: That's great. So how much do you think it's changed, like producing music before COVID to now?
3: Oh, it's been so weird. I've done a lot of songwriting sessions over Zoom, which haven't been my favorite, I'll be honest.
1: Yeah.
3: There's just something about being in the room with someone and having that energy kind of bouncing off of each other. Because if you say a stupid idea, the other person finds maybe a nugget of truth in that. And then you say, oh, okay, like I actually kind of like that idea, and you twist it a little bit more, and they twist a little bit more until it comes up with something really cool.
1: Yeah.
3: But over Zoom, you know, like sometimes the audio cuts out, or you can't really feel, you can't really get as hyped together.
1: Yeah.
3: But I always try to bring my energy when I can to Zoom, right? And I've been really grateful to have been in this like TikTok house of sorts called the Song House, where a bunch of us get together and we get to write like short 30-minute hooks. So that's been a really cool exercise for, you know, my songwriting abilities and, you know, just having fun with new people in Nashville.
1: Hmm. I was wondering, how long does it take for you to produce a song, or like, not exactly come up with the idea, but once you have an idea, how long does it take you from there to keep going?
3: So that's an interesting question, because obviously it's different every time,
1: yeah.
3: But for my songs that are out right now, Time of Your Life and How to Live Without You, I actually wrote those songs over a year ago, and it wasn't till now that I decided to put them out. Not because, you know, they weren't, I didn't want to or anything, I was just stalling. But there's just so much that goes into, you know, a song. There's writing, you gotta produce it, you have to get your final vocals across, and even once the song is done, you have to get artwork and pictures and the
1: yeah.
3: promo plan and all that, and you have to get people to be excited about it. And all that stuff just takes time, but it's really interesting here in Nashville, because I'll have an idea for a song, but now that I'm building my network a little bit, I can try to think, oh, like, I know this person's really good at, like, sad boy lyrics, and I know that this person's really good at, like, beat making or whatever.
1: Yeah.
3: So if I feel like I have an idea for a song, I'll try to craft the room, and sometimes those people aren't available for a little bit. So I'll have this idea, and we'll say, okay, December 3rd, we're all going to get together, and we're going to write this song. I'll come with them, and I'll say, all right, I have these sad boy lyrics. We need to make this a banger. They're like, oh, yeah, okay, okay. And sometimes it works, and sometimes it doesn't. That's kind of the beauty and the joy of songwriting, is that you really have no idea what's going to come out of a session. It could be the best song you've ever heard, or it could be absolute garbage.
1: Yeah.
3: So that's, you know, you're getting something different every time, for sure.
1: That sounds fun and, like, creative. Because, I mean, writing solo songs has to be one thing, but, like, forming it with other people has to be completely different. So
3: Totally. And I was struggling with, and I feel like now I'm enjoying more than ever, is the process of being vulnerable in a songwriting room. Because, you know, it's easier to write a song with more people in terms of there's more people throwing out ideas and melodies and lyrics and whatnot. But it's harder in the sense that it becomes a little bit less yours. And say you have a really personal story to tell. Other people obviously haven't been through everything that you've been through.
1: Mm-hmm.
3: And so I think the work around that is just you really being vulnerable and sharing a lot of yourself with these people that maybe won't treat it too kindly, or maybe they will, but you really don't know. And so that was a scary part of me, kind of at the beginning of my songwriting journey, was to really put myself out there and say, you know, what am I, like, yeah. What am I doing here? I've learned to be a little bit more open in writing rooms, and now I actually enjoy writing with other people much more than myself.
1: Yeah.
3: Which I never thought I'd say.
1: That brings up a good point, like allowing yourself to open up about songs.
0: You also get the more courage to be able to face other opinions to show what you feel is correct for your own music.
1: Yeah. Like, it's absolutely. It's one thing publishing the song, but I'm sure it has to be different actually making it, right?
0: And also liking it yourself.
1: Yeah.
3: Definitely. And it's really interesting, because when you're by yourself, you're always right. You know, the melody that you come up with is always right. But you could come up with something and someone says, that's not quite it.
1: Yeah.
3: And so you need to have that humility and that low ego to say, okay, maybe this isn't it. Instead of, I can't believe you wouldn't like my melody.
1: Yeah, it's like a constructive criticism kind of thing.
3: Totally.
0: Sometimes it's not constructive criticism, but you feel like you have to just deal with it. Find something.
1: Yeah.
3: Yeah, because if they don't like it, then that means that other people might not like it. You know what I mean?
1: Mm-hmm, definitely. That brings me into another question that you mentioned earlier about the covers for your songs. How do you come up with those?
3: Sure. So I feel like I'm a very colorful person.
1: Yeah.
3: And I spent a lot of time during COVID in a very dark space. And so when things started to come back around a little bit, I said, all right, I want things to be as lively and fun and bright as possible. So, you know, even when the song is sad or when I have something not super fun to say, I would love for the vibe around it to still be super energetic and vibrant and full of life, because I feel like that's what people have been missing a little bit over the past 2 years or so,
1: mm-hmm.
3: is that fun and joy. And as much as I love me a good sad girl moment, you know, when is it like fun boy summer? You know what I mean?
1: Yeah, yeah. I mean, I think your music, like, it gives that bright, positive attribute to things. And like, it like cheers things up. So I think you put that in a really good way with your music.
3: Definitely. Well, thank you. That's my joy. My hope as an artist is to, you know, just inspire joy for people. Because I know everybody I know was 13 and hated themselves just a little bit. And we all had those artists that we said, oh, like, this so-and-so saved me. Like, if I didn't have Harry Styles, I would not be okay right now. And so my goal is to spread some joy and some positivity, some love, and some kindness. So if I can do that through my music, then I'll do it by music.
1: Yeah, that's great. Your question.
0: Yeah, I was waiting for that. Now I don't know which one to ask, because you asked most of the questions I had.
1: The potato.
0: Have you ever worked with any other musician or, like, music artist?
3: Oh, yeah, absolutely. Collaborations are, like, one of my favorite things. Because you take yourself, who, at this point, I feel like I have a pretty defined sense of self and, you know, who I am and who I am as an artist. And you combine that with another person who is equally defined in their sense of self and being, but you're different. So my buddy Daniel Blair and I, we get together sometimes and we write stuff, and it's completely different from our own thing. but together we make something that's completely different from either of our own projects. And so I apart from my own artistry, I just love creating with people who care and people who are coming at it from a place of kindness and fun. So I love collaborations and always just seeing what other people have to offer and bring to the table.
0: Mm-hmm. We're going to have to cut up for some music, but I just have one last question, very short question. What is your favorite color?
3: See, it's not actually blue like my hair, but it would be purple. I'm a big fan of purple. It's like elegant, but also kind of mysterious. You know what I mean?
1: That's a good way to put purple. Yeah. I've never thought of it like that. But
0: it's always been for me purple, blue, and green. They've always been my top.
1: Yeah, I mean, I've heard purple.
3: You know
1: like
3: what you're talking
1: about. A royalty color. So
0: it's actually blue. That's royal blue, but the purple is the second most royal.
1: Okay. Either way.
0: Close enough.
3: We'll take it.
0: We'll be listening to another one of your best friend's band named How to Live Without You.

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1: We got it.
3: That was it.
1: Hey.
3: Lizzie.
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0: sleep, where do we go?
1: Well, welcome back. 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
2: So, I've got a question for you.
3: Absolutely.
2: Do you plan, because I remember you said that you started playing the classical piano when you were 3, correct?
3: Yeah, definitely.
2: So, and so far your music has been really upbeat, but do you plan on experimenting with music genres?
3: You know, absolutely. For those of you who just tuned in, I'm your best friend's favorite band, by the way. And I really appreciate you guys for having me on.
2: Mm-hmm.
3: Yeah, so a lot of my styles right now are very like keyboard based pop. And in my next single, it's definitely transitioning more into pop. And in the next ones in 2022, it's very gonna be inspired by, you know, those big old 80s hits that, we all love that are coming back, you know, by The Weeknd and Dua Lipa. So it's gonna have a lot more, synth inspired hooks, and you know, those big luscious drums. So I'm really, really excited for that coming out.
2: Mm-hmm.
3: It's really funny. You see, big artists, whenever they drop an album or are touring that album, you know, they really like those songs, but at the same time, that's when they're also writing their next songs. And just inherently as a creative person, you're always super excited about the last song that you wrote. So I'm really proud of these two that I have out, but I just wrote the next ones that are going to be out, in, you know, in mid 2022. So I'm really, really, really excited about those.
2: That's more excited too then. Like, you just gave us that.
3: Heck yeah.
1: Oh, where's my paper?
2: Right here. Another question I have for you is, can you want to explain all those post-it notes you have in the back?
1: If you can.
3: Oh, absolutely, yes. Yeah. So so I guess you guys can't see listening at home, but on my wall I have a, I call it my wall of stickies, my wall of songs. And so basically it's every song that I've ever written. And I did it during the pandemic because, you know, I feel like everybody had some dark days, in early 2020 in March and April times. And as a creative person, it can be kind of demotivating sometimes because you can't always see, the work that you do. You know, a lot of it is just in your head. And so I figured it would be a really cool thing to do to have like a physical representation of all the work I'm putting in and, you know, all the hours and the blood, sweat and tears type thing. And so on my wall, I currently have 191 songs that I have. And I told myself,
4: counting,
3: absolutely. Hey, that 89 and 91 were yesterday and today. So we're going to get to 200 soon. That's for sure.
2: We're gonna need a countdown.
3: Like one of those chains, for Christmas or
2: yes.
3: Whatever.
2: Oh, I know exactly what you're talking about. Like, you rip one paper off at a day.
3: Yeah, definitely.
2: That's a good idea. Do we get to make one of those this year?
3: Oh yeah, they're pretty fun.
1: A question I have is, do you have any siblings?
3: No, it's actually just me.
1: I feel
3: solo, YOLO kind of guy.
1: But did you ever have anyone in your family ever like inspire your music or affect your music anyway?
3: Yeah, definitely. So that last song that you heard, How to Live Without You, that was actually about my mom. She actually passed away around 2 years ago. And so that was my love letter to her. You know, hopefully I can inspire some people, who are currently going through the grieving process to know that they're not alone and that, you know, these times, you know, they don't exactly get easier, but they do get better. And so I wrote it to hopefully, inspire a message of healing across people that were going through similar things. So, you know, if you lost someone or just lost someone or know someone, that lost someone, I just want everybody to know that it will get a little bit better.
2: Yeah. I didn't expect to get that deep that fast.
4: Let's lift up the moon, all right? Let's lift up the moon. So, I heard that you were talking about how you're a creative person and how, like, everything, like, you're really creative. So, I was like, you know, looking at your name, your best friend's favorite band. What made you, like, create that name? Like, what made you think of that name?
3: So my real name is Sam, and that's, you know, that's just not an artist name by any stretch. You know, you got like Katy Perry, you got Bruno Mars.
2: Stay tuned.
3: But I really wanted to do something different, and my favorite artists have always been the bands that kind of have those really intriguing names, you know, like Panic at the Disco, like, ooh, what's that? Like, yeah. Tame Impala, like, ooh, what's that? You know, I'm interested. And so I was sitting on the beach with my best friend at the time, trying to come up with some band names, and we were just going back and forth, and we weren't coming up with anything good. It's like Meat Slicer, you know, just stupid stuff. And so actually, it's something that he said to me. He said, I was annoyed, and he said, oh, that's all right. Like, you're my favorite band. Like, so whatever it is, that'll be good. And I was like, oh, that could be interesting. Like, your best friend's favorite band.
2: Yeah.
3: And so I also thought it'd be a really funny pitch to, like, to tell people, like, hey, I am actually your best friend's favorite band.
2: That
3: and they're
2: is,
3: like,
2: that,
3: oh, who is that? And I'll be like, it's your best friend's favorite band.
2: Like, do I need to explain anymore?
3: Yeah.
2: That's great. That's a good point.
3: Definitely. It's stupid, but we take life too seriously sometimes. We just need to have some fun.
2: Yeah.
4: Just let a little loose.
2: Yeah. You need it to be stupid. Little.
3: Absolutely.
2: Yeah.
1: A question that I have asked almost everyone I have encountered is, how do you like your potatoes, if you like potatoes?
3: Ooh, so...
4: This is a serious question before you answer.
3: Definitely in a fry setting, but not just any, like, crinkle cut, you know? I'm a big fan of some curly fries, if that's any way, especially like the Checkers Arby's kind.
1: Respectable.
3: That is a chef's kiss, you know.
2: Okay, that's a good choice. Yeah, we have some separate opinions, but the curly fries are definitely.
3: What about yourself? Has anybody ever asked you?
1: Actually, I'm always the one that asks them because, like, ever since I was like 3 years ago, I've always been obsessed with just like. Just the general potato, just like ever since I was three, I literally ate potatoes raw. So in my defense, I was just like, I just grew up to be like that. But
3: potato queen over here.
1: I really like, just for some reason, the Chick-fil-A fries.
3: Mmm, they are tasty, especially with that secret sauce. Mm-hmm. Can't beat it. You really can't.
2: Yeah.
3: I would love to like do a song. One day, like going through and trying like all the best French fries. Could be a fun YouTube video or something.
2: Oh my god, can we make a song incredible.
1: Oh my god, just saying like all the different types of like potatoes. You could say the different cuisines, the different like cultures it comes from. Oh my god, that would be like
3: yeah.
1: Huge.
2: It sounds like one of those songs like your social science teacher would play for you.
1: Oh my god.
4: I give you history about it.
1: It reminds me like 2 years ago of the country song that I sang.
2: Yes. Yeah.

0: know you like it like that. Rub your back, leave that arch in my back. Throw it back. Know you like it like that.
1: This is Angelica from East Boston. 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That was an extra W.
2: The changing climate. You know, we're seeing more flooding. The water is encroaching a little bit farther. You know, intense rainstorms are clogging up our drains more and more, where there are roads that are becoming impassable. Lack of resiliency is creating sort of a chain reaction.

a city that hits the Atlantic Ocean, that is washing up on our shores, that the climate is changing, the sea level is rising, and our relationship with the ocean therefore has to change.

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1: 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In this episode of Cruzando Fronteras, you will hear students from Miss Gorham's English Language Learning class discuss International Women's Day as they speak about famous female idols in history who have helped to shape our world.
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My name is Amilcar. I am from El Salvador. I am 12 years old. I honor of the International Women's Day. I go to about Rigoberta Menchú. I was interested in learning more about her because she spent her days helping children and family in Guatemala. Rigoberta Menchú is an important woman in history because she was Mayan and during her children. She helped her family with agriculture work. She was born because she was an activity in local women rights. Movie going the Catholic Church, she advances the women equally by creating the Indian land political movie. Rigoberta Menchú teaches us that we can help women his more rights. We are following in the politics by doing sometimes work for women equally. On a world action, I can tell you is to become active in the church organization.

My name is Elizabeth Vasquez. In honor of International Women's Day, I'm going to talk about Frida Kahlo. It was interesting learning more about her because she broke boundaries that many Latin women face and embrace her talent, despite the ignorance of the sufferer. Frida Kahlo is an important woman in the history because she was prominent figure that broke numerous barriers in reaching her levels of herself. She was bold because she lived a long life with pain and medical problems. These problems did not stop her. She painted pictures about Mexican cultures. Her painting often had a strong autobiographical element and mixed realism with fantasy. She advanced women's equality through art. She often showed the ongoing struggle for self-determination in the lives of women. Her art deals with concentration, pregnancy, abortions, and gender roles in unsolid, frank, and open manners, thus making the political statements. Because years ago did not have a strong voice to speak comfortable or free about her feelings, also the real world that women live. Years ago, women did not were very important in the society. Frida Kahlo teach us that we can be bold and strong in our society, see things with realism, act without fear, and speak friendly of many issues or social sentiments. We can follow in Frida Kahlo's footsteps by doing something bold for women's equality. One bold action we can take is to speak any topic, express what do you feel without fear or what society can say.

0: Hey, it's Boston High School. Today, we're going to talk about International Women's Day. I am here with Gabriel. So, Gabriel, tell me, what are you going to talk about?
1: Yeah, I'm going to talk about International Women's Day. So, I go to Boston High School. So, in honor to International Women's Day, I'm going to talk about Emilia Earle. I was attracted learning about her because she was the first woman to fly around the world, and I wonder how was the spirit. Emilia is an important woman in the history because she was the first female pilot. She loved flying even when she was little. She made a roller coaster in her backyard and said it felt just like flying. She amazed women equality by showing that could fly too, not only men. She didn't mind the risk. Emilia teaches that it doesn't matter if you are a woman or man, you can fly and be free. I can follow her footsteps by doing something brave like her. For example, I can invent ways to make work easier so that people could be proud of me.

Okay, my name is Kelly. I am a student at Disponston High School. I am 18 years old, and I am from El Salvador. In honor of International Women's Day, I'm going to talk about Elizabeth first. I was interested in learning about her because it's very interesting for me with the power in the politics. Elizabeth First is an important woman in history because she was the Queen of England. She is a famous in the story because she changed England to become the most important nation in Europe with a powerful navy. And I think she is also famous because a woman can do that by herself. She was bold because during her reign, England changed from being poor and insolent to being among the most important nation in Europe. She advised women's equality by helping to England to become an important nation in Europe. Elizabeth First teaches us that we can change the world. Doesn't matter if you are a woman or man, both are with equal mental capacities. We can follow in Elizabeth First's footsteps by doing something bold for women's equality. One bold action I can take, it doesn't joke. If a woman wants to do something that usually doing just men, don't judge a single mother because they made two roles. In conclusion, all the women are so important in this world.

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0: 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America Unificación is a bilingual show with many different genres of music.
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9: This is Annette, your host of the show Table Talk for the Young at Heart. Here, we will try to strengthen the bonds of communications and communion between the youth and the community of East Boston. Several topics of interest will be discussed. Examples are patriarchal society. How does it propagate and how could we steer away from it? Race is neither a black or white thing. We will have music and we invite you to join us every Saturday from 12 noon to 1 p.m. at Sumix 94.9 FM, powered by youth.

0: 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My name is Mary and I'm the Adult Education Coordinator at Centro Presente. 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
4: Hi, my name is Mauricio. I am a student from East Boston High School. In honor of International Women's Day, I'm going to talk about Ellen Ochoa. I was interested in learning more about her because she was an astronaut and researcher of advanced optical information system. Ellen Ochoa is an important woman in history because she conducted atmospheric and solar studies. She was born because she was the first Spanish woman to be named an astronaut. She advanced women equality by boarding the shuttle for an 11-day mission to the International Space Station in 2002. Ellen Ochoa teach us that we can work on a space mission. We can follow in Ellen's footsteps by doing some type of work for women equality, like learn more about important women in history. I am Dedicated the Son, who runs the world by Beyonce, because women can achieve anything in the world with effort.

My name is Mariela. I am 14 years old. I was interested in learning more about her. She is Oprah Winfrey. She's an important woman in the history because she also being a spokesperson for women's health and family uses and for the prevention of child abuse. She was bold because she has started her own TV production company. She advanced women's equality by their health. She teach things for how to be healthy. Oprah Winfrey teaches that we can make our own companies and we can help women by teaching them how to be healthy. Oprah, footsteps by doing something bold for women's equality. One bold action I can take is create a big prayer for myself. The song that I'm going to dedicate is Purpose by Justin Bieber because we need a purpose.

I don't know if this is wrong because someone else is telling me that it's wrong, but I feel this, so let me just, like, try my best not to let this happen again. We weren't necessarily put in the best position to make the best decisions. You can't be hard on yourself for it. These were the cards that you were given, so you have to understand that these, like, that's not who you are. You know you're trying to be the best you can be, but that's all you can do. If you don't give it all you got, you're only cheating yourself. Give it all you got, but if it ends up happening, it ends up happening. That's what's happening with me. It's like, God, I'm giving it all I got. Sometimes I'm weak and I'm gonna do it, and it's like, I'm not giving myself grace. I'm just like understanding that's just how it is.

Hey, it's Boston High School. This is Radio Show. I am Walter Flores, and today I'm going to talk about International Women's Day. I am 17 years old. In honor of International Women's Day, I'm going to talk about Michelle Obama. I was interested in learning more about her because I think that she is a brave person. Michelle Obama is an important woman in history because she was the first African-American first lady in the United States. She was bold because she had the change to bear the responsibility of the first lady. She advised women's equality by inspiring women to fight for what they want. She traveled around the world talking to girls about fighting for their dreams. The best advice from Michelle Obama was that she showed us that you can fulfill your dreams no matter what your skin color. Michelle Obama teaches us that we can help people overcome obstacles one bold action

including Red Sox, Patriots, Bruins, and the Celtics. We even cover fantasy baseball. All this and much more, Thursday nights from 7 to 8, only on 94.9 Zoomix Radio, powered by Youth, broadcasting live from East Boston and streaming on the web at zoomix.org.